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Here's a look at your weatherology forecast. Lows dip down to about 76 tonight under partly cloudy skies with a slight chance of thunderstorms. Winds out of the south, 10 to 15 miles per hour. Mainly sunny skies tomorrow. High temperatures reach up to 100. Lows dip down to about 79 tomorrow night, partly cloudy skies. From the Weatherology Weather Center, I'm meteorologist Paul Trombley on 100.9 KCLY. Currently, it's 87 degrees.

0: News this hour from Town Hall. I'm Mary Rose. The Senate has confirmed Todd Blanche as the next U.S. Attorney General in a 50-49 vote. Vice President J.D. Vance is out with a new book focusing on his faith, and he says he's learned a lot about Christian growth over the years.
1: You have to work at it, and there's a way in which the practice of the faith forms you in the right way. There's a way in which, you know, participating in the sacraments and praying and actually going to confession and doing all these things, they slowly have this miraculous effect on a person.
0: Ukrainian President Zelensky visited Serbia for talks with its president.
2: It's been 8 years since a Ukrainian president visited Serbia and held talks with Serbian President Aleksandar Vučić. This visit came as Russia attacks Kiev and its surrounding region, where at least 4 people were killed, including a child. Zelensky said deliveries of Patriot air defense interceptors had slowed and that the U.S. has agreed to let Ukraine manufacture Patriot systems, but bureaucracy is slowing the process of obtaining licenses. I'm Rika and Garcia.
0: That polling miss in the Senate Democratic Michigan primary may have revealed a huge problem.
3: Polls dramatically underestimated Abdul El-Sayed's performance among non-college whites in the Michigan Senate primary, predicting a 30-point lead where he barely won by 5 points, exposing systemic polling flaws. Expert Scott Rasmussen attributes this to overrepresentation of overeducated postgrads eager to respond to polls, combined with the unpredictability of turnout in high-stakes primaries. Ken Lorman reporting.
0: The FAA is ordering inspections of hundreds of Boeing 737 MAX planes after cracks were reported in some older 737 models. More on these stories at townhall.com.
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3: Here's a look at your weatherology forecast. Lows dip down to about 76 tonight under partly cloudy skies with a slight chance of thunderstorms. Winds out of the south, 10 to 15 miles per hour. Mainly sunny skies tomorrow. High temperatures reach up to 100. Lows dip down to about 79 tomorrow night, partly cloudy skies. From the Weatherology Weather Center, I'm meteorologist Paul Trombley on 100.9 KCLY. Currently 84.

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Here's a look at your weatherology forecast. Lows dip down to about 76 tonight under partly cloudy skies with a slight chance of thunderstorms. Winds out of the southeast, 10 to 15 miles per hour. Lots of sunshine tomorrow. High temperatures reach up to 100. Lows level off around 79 tomorrow night, partly cloudy skies. From the Weatherology Weather Center, I'm meteorologist Paul Trombley on 100.9 KCLY. Right now, 84.

0: news this hour from Town Hall. I'm Mary Rose. The Department of Homeland Security reports record-setting deportations of illegal aliens by the Trump administration.
1: A new report totals over 1.4 million forced removals, averaging about 4,200 per day, on pace, authorities say, for an all-time high. DHS says the operation included deportations of the worst illegal alien gang members and other serious criminals, as ICE detentions reportedly hit a monthly high of 46,000 in June. The agency says ICE agents are not slowing down in its mission to arrest and remove illegal aliens. Ken Lorman reporting.
0: The Senate has confirmed Todd Blanche as the nation's next attorney general in a 50-49 vote. Blanche had been serving as acting attorney general and now will assume the position permanently following a contentious confirmation process. A major White House construction project just hit a legal roadblock. Willie Nelson reports.
2: A federal appeals court has ordered the Trump administration to halt construction of the planned White House ballroom, ruling that President Trump cannot build it without approval from Congress. The 2-1 decision finds the president lacks unilateral authority for the project, even though the administration says it is being paid for entirely with private funds. The court put its order on hold for 2 weeks to give the administration time to appeal to the Supreme Court. Willie Nelson, the White House.
0: Five people in Louisiana are dead after getting flesh-eating bacteria infections. State health officials said Thursday a total of 9 cases of the bacteria have been reported in the state. Officials said all 9 patients had underlying health conditions. More on these stories at townhall.com.
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Here's a look at your weatherology forecast. Lows dip down to about 76 tonight under partly cloudy skies with a slight chance of thunderstorms. Winds out of the southeast, 10 to 15 miles per hour. Lots of sunshine tomorrow. High temperatures reach up to 100. Lows level off around 79 tomorrow night, partly cloudy skies. From the Weatherology Weather Center, I'm meteorologist Paul Trombley on 100.9 KCLY. Right now, 82.

0: News this hour from Town Hall. I'm Mary Rose.
1: On this vote, the yeas are 50, the nays are 49. The nomination is confirmed.
0: And with that, Senator Ashley Moody of Florida announcing the U.S. Senate has confirmed Todd Blanche as the next U.S. Attorney General. Florida Senator Republican Rick Scott tells the Salem Radio Network mainstream Democrats he knows on Capitol Hill have lost their way and are intimidated by the socialist wing of the party.
2: They're scared of Mondami and AOC. They vote like Mondami and AOC would vote. And so they've lost their party. They can't stand up for themselves. And so even if they're not radical, they're voting radical because they're scared to death. I mean, Mondami and AOC run the Democrat Party now.
0: Vice President J.D. Vance telling the Hugh Hewitt Show on the Salem Radio Network his brand new book, Communion, focuses on his personal faith journey and how it's okay to question your faith.
3: God works through imperfect people. And so the argument is not that the church is perfect. The argument is not that the church always succeeds in its effort to help people and to serve people. The argument, though, is that this institution, in its very imperfect way, does reveal something about Jesus Christ and his love for people. And you have to be able to accept the good and the bad in the same way that you have to be able to read the Bible and say, well, King David was this terrible guy, and yet he was the chosen person to kind of implement God's kingdom at that time in history.
0: A new study suggests adults may need much more exercise than current guidelines recommend to better reduce the risk of heart attacks and strokes. Research published in the British Journal of Sports Medicine says the greatest heart health benefits may require about 9 to 10 hours of exercise each week. More at townhall.com.
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Here's a look at your weatherology forecast. Lows level off around 76 tonight under partly cloudy skies. Winds out of the south, 10 to 15 miles per hour. Highs level off around 100 tomorrow, mainly sunny. Lows level off around 79 tomorrow night, partly cloudy skies. Sunshine mixed with clouds at times and dry Monday and Tuesday with highs in the upper 90s. From the Weatherology Weather Center, I'm meteorologist Paul Frombly on 100.9 KCLY. Currently, it's 81 degrees.

feel like it's raining all over the world. Neon signs are flashing, taxi cabs and buses passing through the night. A distant morning of a train seems to play a sad

place in a boxcar. So I take my guitar to pass some time. Late at night, when it's hard to rest, I hold your picture to my chest, and I

I feel it's raining all over the world. Kinda lonely that, and it's raining all over the world. 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And you feel that it was raining all over this man's world.

0: this hour from Town Hall. I'm Ron Taylor. The Senate has confirmed Todd Blanche as the next Attorney General.
1: It was by the narrowest of margins and overnight, but the Republican-led Senate has confirmed Acting Attorney General Todd Blanche as the new Attorney General in a 50-49 vote. This after Republican Senators Susan Collins of Maine and Lisa Murkowski of Alaska said they would oppose Blanche's confirmation. Blanche says on social media that he's deeply honored by the trust and confidence President Trump has placed in me, and that he's grateful to senators working late to confirm him. Donna Water, Washington.
0: Republican Senator Dave McCormick of Pennsylvania says the Democratic Party is moving toward what he describes as a dangerous socialist ideology.
2: This is not the extreme of the Democratic Party. This has become the mainstream of the Democratic Party. It is anti-law enforcement, it's anti-military, it's anti-business, it's anti-Semitic, and it's anti-America.
0: Senator McCormick made his comments to the Salem Radio Network. A new FBI report is clarifying the facts on active shooter incidents.
3: The FBI recorded 34 active shooter incidents in 2025, most of them in commercial areas. Handguns were the most common weapon used. Notably, civilians intervened in more than 1 in 5 of the attacks and stopped the shooter in 7 cases. The report found that many of those successful interventions happened outside gun-free zones, which the FBI noted can delay an armed response. Willie Nelson, The White House.
0: The Senate has passed a short-term measure to keep federal agencies funded into early December and avoid a government shutdown during campaign season. The Senate's passage of the bill in an overnight vote Saturday shows lawmakers are still smarting from the two historic shutdowns that occurred last year. The bill generally funds the federal government at current levels through December 11, but includes a variety of funding exceptions. News and analysis at townhall.com.
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Here's a look at your weatherology forecast. Lows level off around 76 tonight under partly cloudy skies. Winds out of the south, 10 to 15 miles per hour. Highs level off around 100 tomorrow, mainly sunny. Lows level off around 79 tomorrow night, partly cloudy skies. Sunshine mixed with clouds at times and dry Monday and Tuesday with highs in the upper 90s. From the Weatherology Weather Center, I'm meteorologist Paul Frombly on 100.9 KCLY. Currently, it's 81 degrees.

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Here's a look at your weatherology forecast. Partly cloudy skies overnight with a low of 76. Winds out of the south, 10 to 15 miles per hour. Lots of sunshine Sunday. Daytime highs approaching 100. Partly cloudy Sunday night, lows around 79. Partly cloudy skies and dry Monday and Tuesday with highs in the upper 90s. From the Weatherology Weather Center, I'm meteorologist Paul Trombley on 100.9 KCLY. Right now, it's 81 degrees.

0: News this hour from Town Hall. I'm Ron Taylor. Ukrainian President Zelensky visited Serbia for talks with its president.
1: It's been 8 years since a Ukrainian president visited Serbia and held talks with Serbian President Aleksandar Vučić. This visit came as Russia attacks Kiev and its surrounding region, where at least 4 people were killed, including a child. Zelensky said deliveries of Patriot air defense interceptors had slowed and that the U.S. has agreed to let Ukraine manufacture Patriot systems, but bureaucracy is slowing the process of obtaining licenses. I'm Rika and Garcia.
0: That polling miss in the Senate Democratic Michigan primary may have revealed a huge problem.
2: Polls dramatically underestimated Abdul El-Sayed's performance among non-college whites in the Michigan Senate primary, predicting a 30-point lead where he barely won by 5 points, exposing systemic polling flaws. Expert Scott Rasmussen attributes this to overrepresentation of overeducated postgrads eager to respond to polls, combined with the unpredictability of turnout in high-stakes primaries. Ken Lorman reporting.
0: Vice President J.D. Vance is out with a new book focusing on his faith and says he's learned a lot about Christian growth over the years.
3: You have to work at it. And there's a way in which the practice of the faith forms you in the right way. There's a way in which, you know, participating in the sacraments and praying and actually going to confession and doing all these things, they slowly have this miraculous effect on a person.
0: Iran has issued dramatic new demands around the reopening of the Strait of Hormuz. Oman says talks to manage the strait between it and Iran are continuing. Meanwhile, the United Arab Emirates said on Saturday that an Iranian missile targeted one of its ships that's owned by Abu Dhabi's state-run ADNOC oil company. No casualties reported. News and analysis at townhall.com.
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3: Here's a look at your weatherology forecast. Lows dip down to about 76. Overnight, under partly cloudy skies, winds out of the south, 8 to 15 miles per hour. Mainly sunny skies, Sunday, high of 102. Lows dip down to about 79, Sunday night, partly cloudy skies. A mix of clouds and sunshine and dry, Monday and Tuesday, with highs in the upper 90s. From the Weatherology Weather Center, I'm meteorologist Paul Frombly on 100.9 KCLY. Right now, 82.

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Here's a look at your weatherology forecast. Lows dip down to about 76 overnight under partly cloudy skies. Winds out of the south, 8 to 15 miles per hour. Mainly sunny skies Sunday, high of 102. Lows dip down to about 79 Sunday night, partly cloudy skies. A mix of clouds and sunshine and dry Monday and Tuesday with highs in the upper 90s. From the Weatherology Weather Center, I'm meteorologist Paul Frombly on 100.9 KCLY. Right now, 82.

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0: news this hour from Town Hall. I'm Ron Taylor. The Department of Homeland Security reports record-setting deportations of illegal aliens by the Trump administration. Ken Lorman has details.
1: A new report totals over 1.4 million forced removals, averaging about 4,200 per day, on pace, authorities say, for an all-time high. DHS says the operation included deportations of worst of the worst illegal alien gang members and other serious criminals, as ICE detentions reportedly hit a monthly high of 46,000 in June. The agency says ICE agents are not slowing down in its mission to arrest and remove illegal aliens. Ken Lorman reporting.
0: A major White House construction project has hit a legal roadblock.
2: A federal appeals court has ordered the Trump administration to halt construction of the planned White House ballroom, ruling that President Trump cannot build it without approval from Congress. The 2-1 decision finds the president lacks unilateral authority for the project, even though the administration says it is being paid for entirely with private funds. The court put its order on hold for 2 weeks to give the administration time to appeal to the Supreme Court. Willie Nelson, The White House.
0: Iran has issued dramatic new details and new demands around the reopening of the Strait of Hormuz. Oman says talks to manage the strait between it and Iran are continuing. Meanwhile, the United Arab Emirates said Saturday that an Iranian missile targeted one of its ships that's owned by Abu Dhabi state-run oil company. Darlene Graham, the sister of the late Senator Lindsey Graham, is running in a crowded Republican Senate primary Tuesday. She was appointed to fill out his term after he died. Now she wants to serve a full 6 years and has the endorsement of President Trump. But some South Carolina Republicans said her lack of experience in elective office makes her a less appealing candidate. News and analysis at townhall.com.
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Here's a look at your weatherology forecast. A heat advisory begins at noon today and remains in effect until 8 p.m. tonight. Lows level off around 76 overnight under partly cloudy skies. Winds out of the south, 8 to 15 miles per hour. Mainly clear skies Sunday. High temperatures reach up to 102. From the Weatherology Weather Center, I'm meteorologist Paul Trombley on 100.9 KCLY. Currently 82.

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1: Here's a look at your weatherology forecast. A heat advisory begins at noon today and remains in effect until 8 p.m. tonight. Lows level off around 76 overnight under partly cloudy skies. Winds out of the south, 8 to 15 miles per hour. Mainly clear skies Sunday. High temperatures reach up to 102. From the Weatherology Weather Center, I'm meteorologist Paul Frombly on 100.9 KCLY. Currently 82.

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0: this hour from Town Hall. I'm Ron Taylor.
1: On this vote, the yeas are 50, the nays are 49. The nomination is confirmed.
0: And with that, Senator Ashley Moody of Florida announcing the U.S. Senate has confirmed Todd Blanch as the next Attorney General. The narrow 50-49 tally came early Saturday morning after a bruising confirmation fight that exposed deep concerns in both parties about installing President Trump's former personal attorney atop the Justice Department. Florida Senator Republican Rick Scott tells the Salem Radio Network mainstream Democrats he knows on Capitol Hill have lost their way and are intimidated by the socialist wing of the party.
2: They're scared of Mondami and AOC. They vote like Mondami and AOC would vote. And so they've lost their party. They can't stand up for themselves. And so even if they're not radical, they're voting radical because they're scared to death. I mean, Mondami and AOC run the Democrat Party now.
0: Vice President J.D. Vance telling the Hugh Hewitt Show on the Salem Radio Network his brand new book, Communion, focuses on his personal faith journey and how it's okay to question your faith.
3: God works through imperfect people. And so the argument is not that the church is perfect. The argument is not that the church always succeeds in its effort to help people and to serve people. The argument, though, is that this institution, in its very imperfect way, does reveal something about Jesus Christ and his love for people. And you have to be able to accept the good and the bad in the same way that you have to be able to read the Bible and say, well, King David was this terrible guy, and yet he was the chosen person to kind of implement God's kingdom at that time in history.
0: The Senate has passed a short-term measure to keep federal agencies funded to early December and avoid a government shutdown during a busy campaign season. News and analysis at townhall.com.
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1: Here's a look at your weatherology forecast. A heat advisory begins at noon today and remains in effect until 8 p.m. tonight. Lows level off around 76 overnight under partly cloudy skies. Winds out of the south, 8 to 15 miles per hour. Mainly clear skies Sunday. High temperatures reach up to 102. From the Weatherology Weather Center, I'm meteorologist Paul Frombly on 100.9 KCLY. Currently 82.

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Here's a look at your weatherology forecast. A heat advisory begins at noon today and remains in effect until 8 p.m. tonight. Lows level off around 76 overnight under partly cloudy skies. Winds out of the south, 10 to 15 miles per hour. Highs level off around 102 Sunday, mainly clear skies. From the Weatherology Weather Center, I'm meteorologist Paul Frombly on 100.9 KCLY. Right now, it's 82 degrees.

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1: Cinderella story, out of nowhere, a former greenskeeper now about to become the Masters champion.
2: It looks like I'm a wreck. It's in the hole!
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0: news this hour from Town Hall. I'm Ron Taylor. The Senate has confirmed Todd Blanche as the next Attorney General.
1: It was by the narrowest of margins and overnight, but the Republican-led Senate has confirmed Acting Attorney General Todd Blanche as the new Attorney General in a 50-49 vote. This after Republican Senators Susan Collins of Maine and Lisa Murkowski of Alaska said they would oppose Blanche's confirmation. Blanche says on social media that he's deeply honored by the trust and confidence President Trump has placed in me, and that he's grateful to senators working late to confirm him. Donna Water, Washington.
0: Republican Senator Dave McCormick of Pennsylvania says the Democratic Party is moving toward what he describes as a dangerous socialist ideology.
2: This is not the extreme of the Democratic Party. This has become the mainstream of the Democratic Party. It is anti-law enforcement. It's anti-military. It's anti-business. It's anti-Semitic. And it's anti-America.
0: Senator McCormick made his comments to the Salem Radio Network. A new FBI report is clarifying the facts on active shooter incidents.
3: The FBI recorded 34 active shooter incidents in 2025, most of them in commercial areas. Handguns were the most common weapon used. Notably, civilians intervened in more than one in five of the attacks and stopped the shooter in seven cases. The report found that many of those successful interventions happened outside gun-free zones, which the FBI noted can delay an armed response. Willie Nelson, The White House.
0: Iran has issued dramatic new demands around the reopening of the Strait of Hormuz. Oman says talks to manage the strait between it and Iran are continuing. The Senate has passed a short-term measure to keep federal agencies funded into early December and avoid a government shutdown during campaign season. The Senate's passage of the bill in an overnight vote Saturday shows lawmakers have learned from the two historic shutdowns that occurred this past year. More at townhall.com.
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Here's a look at your weatherology forecast. A heat advisory begins at noon today and remains in effect until 8 p.m. tonight. Lows level off around 76 overnight under partly cloudy skies. Winds out of the south, 10 to 15 miles per hour. High temperatures reach up to 102 Sunday, mainly sunny skies. From the Weatherology Weather Center, I'm meteorologist Paul Trombley on 100.9 KCLY. Currently, it's 81 degrees.

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Here's a look at your weatherology forecast. A heat advisory begins at noon today and remains in effect until 8 p.m. tonight. Lows level off around 76 overnight under partly cloudy skies. Winds out of the south, 10 to 15 miles per hour. High temperatures reach up to 102 Sunday, mainly sunny skies. From the Weatherology Weather Center, I'm meteorologist Paul Frombly on 100.9 KCLY. Currently 83.

0: Some days you're right on target. 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
1: missed it by that much.
0: We think you're always spot on at KCLY.

0: this hour from Town Hall. I'm Ron Taylor. Ukrainian President Zelensky visited Serbia for talks with its president.
1: It's been 8 years since a Ukrainian president visited Serbia and held talks with Serbian President Alexander Vucic. This visit came as Russia attacks Kiev and its surrounding region, where at least 4 people were killed, including a child. Zelensky said deliveries of Patriot air defense interceptors had slowed and that the U.S. has agreed to let Ukraine manufacture Patriot systems, but bureaucracy is slowing the process of obtaining licenses. I'm Rika and Garcia.
0: That polling miss in the Senate Democratic Michigan primary may have revealed a huge problem.
2: Polls dramatically underestimated Abdul El-Sayed's performance among non-college whites in the Michigan Senate primary, predicting a 30-point lead where he barely won by 5 points, exposing systemic polling flaws. Expert Scott Rasmussen attributes this to overrepresentation of overeducated postgrads eager to respond to polls, combined with the unpredictability of turnout in high-stakes primaries. Ken Lorman reporting.
0: Vice President J.D. Vance is out with a new book focusing on his faith and says he's learned a lot about Christian growth over the years.
3: You have to work at it. And there's a way in which the practice of the faith forms you in the right way. There's a way in which, you know, participating in the sacraments and praying and actually going to confession and doing all these things, they slowly have this miraculous effect on a person.
0: Iran has issued a dramatic new demand around the reopening of the Strait of Hormuz. Oman says talks to manage the strait between it and Iran are continuing. Meanwhile, the United Arab Emirates said on Saturday that an Iranian missile targeted one of its ships that's owned by Abu Dhabi's state-run ADNOC oil company. More at townhall.com.
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Here's a look at your weatherology forecast. A heat advisory begins at noon today and remains in effect until 8 p.m. tonight. Lows level off around 76 overnight under mainly clear skies. Winds out of the south, 10 to 15 miles per hour. Daytime highs approaching 102 Sunday, mainly clear skies. From the Weatherology Weather Center, I'm meteorologist Paul Frombly on 100.9 KCLY. Right now, it's 83 degrees.

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1: Oh, this is the worst looking hat I ever saw. 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

Here's a look at your weatherology forecast. A heat advisory begins at noon today and remains in effect until 8 p.m. tonight. Lows level off around 76 overnight under mainly clear skies. Winds out of the south, 10 to 15 miles per hour. Daytime highs approaching 102 Sunday, mainly clear skies. From the Weatherology Weather Center, I'm meteorologist Paul Trombley on 100.9 KCLY. Right now, it's 82 degrees.

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1: 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You'll get the horns.
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0: this hour from Town Hall. I'm Ron Taylor. The Department of Homeland Security reports record-setting deportations of illegal aliens by the Trump administration.
1: A new report totals over 1.4 million forced removals, averaging about 4,200 per day, on pace, authorities say, for an all-time high. DHS says the operation included deportations of worst of the worst illegal alien gang members and other serious criminals, as ICE detentions reportedly hit a monthly high of 46,000 in June. The agency says ICE agents are not slowing down in its mission to arrest and remove illegal aliens. Ken Lorman reporting.
0: A major White House construction project just hit a legal roadblock.
2: A federal appeals court has ordered the Trump administration to halt construction of the planned White House ballroom, ruling that President Trump cannot build it without approval from Congress. The 2-1 decision finds the president lacks unilateral authority for the project, even though the administration says it is being paid for entirely with private funds. The court put its order on hold for 2 weeks to give the administration time to appeal to the Supreme Court. Willie Nelson, The White House.
0: Iran has issued dramatic new demands around the reopening of the Strait of Hormuz. Oman says talks to manage the strait between it and Iran are continuing. Meanwhile, the United Arab Emirates said on Saturday that an Iranian missile targeted one of its ships that's owned by the state-run oil company. Darlene Graham, the sister of the late Senator Lindsey Graham, is running in a crowded Republican Senate primary Tuesday. She was appointed to fill out his term. After he died, now she wants to serve a full 6 years and has the endorsement of President Trump to do so. But some South Carolina Republicans said her lack of experience in elective office makes her a less appealing candidate. Graham, in response, says her state government experience puts her in the plus column. News and analysis at townhall.com.
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The Bigger Dig is back August 28th through the 30th at the Kurt Core Farm south of Concordia. 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

Here's a look at your weatherology forecast. A heat advisory begins at noon today and remains in effect until 8 p.m. tonight. Lows level off around 76 overnight under mainly clear skies. Winds out of the south, 10 to 15 miles per hour. Daytime highs approaching 102 Sunday, mainly clear skies. From the Weatherology Weather Center, I'm meteorologist Paul Frombly on 100.9 KCLY. Right now, it's 82 degrees.

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1: Here's a look at your weatherology forecast. A heat advisory begins at noon today and remains in effect until 8 p.m. tonight. 102 today under mainly clear skies. Winds out of the south, 10 to 15 miles per hour. Partly cloudy skies tonight, 77. Chance for showers tomorrow, highs around 95. From the Weatherology Weather Center, I'm meteorologist Paul Trombley on 100.9 KCLY. Currently, it's 81 degrees.

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1: On this vote, the yeas are 50, the nays are 49. The nomination is confirmed.
0: And with that, Senator Ashley Moody of Florida announcing the U.S. Senate confirming Todd Blanche as the next U.S. Secretary General. Attorney General, the 50-49 tally came early Saturday morning after a bruising confirmation fight that exposed deep concerns in both parties about installing President Trump's former personal attorney atop the Justice Department. Florida Senator Republican Rick Scott tells the Salem Radio Network mainstream Democrats he knows on Capitol Hill have lost their way and are intimidated by the socialist wing of the party.
2: They're scared of Mondami and AOC. They vote like Mondami and AOC would vote. And so they've lost their party. They can't stand up for themselves. And so even if they're not radical, they're voting radical because they're scared to death. I mean, Mondami and AOC run the Democrat Party now.
0: Vice President J.D. Vance telling the Hugh Hewitt Show on the Salem Radio Network his brand new book, Communion, focuses on his personal faith journey and how it's okay to question your faith.
3: God works through imperfect people. And so the argument is not that the church is perfect. The argument is not that the church always succeeds in its effort to help people and to serve people. The argument, though, is that this institution, in its very imperfect way, does reveal something about Jesus Christ and his love for people. And you have to be able to accept the good and the bad in the same way that you have to be able to read the Bible and say, well, King David was this terrible guy, and yet he was the chosen person to kind of implement God's kingdom at that time in history.
0: Shanghai's two airports have canceled over 1,300 flights as China braces for Typhoon Dolphin. Authorities have relocated around 300,000 people in the surrounding areas. News and analysis at townhall.com.
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Here's a look at your weatherology forecast. A heat advisory begins at noon today and remains in effect until 8 p.m. tonight. 102 today under mainly clear skies, winds out of the south, 10 to 15 miles per hour. Partly cloudy skies tonight, 77. Chance for showers tomorrow, highs around 95. From the Weatherology Weather Center, I'm meteorologist Paul Trombley on 100.9 KCLY. Currently 79.

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1: Good morning and welcome to Sunday Meeting Time here on KCLY. And it is the second Sunday of August.

0: 9th of August already.
1: Yes, and it's beginning to look a lot like Christmas, brother.
0: No, I will say one thing, though. This is as green I've seen August for a long time.
1: Yeah, man, I cut grass. I know, boy. I would say I'm tired of cutting grass.
0: Well,
1: but
0: that's good for your income, isn't it?
1: Well, get to pay the bills. Can't beat that. Hey, brother, what are we going to start them off with today?
0: What do we have coming up? Oh, Joy Holden. And count them all. Every one of them.
1: Every one of them.
0: Just like all the hair on your head.
1: Well, you won't have much to count.

0: Lee Park worship a God like that.
1: Amen to that.
0: There's
1: brother.
0: Only one.
1: And Jesus is his name. Hey, hallelujah. Coming up next, hallelujah, what a savior, man of sorrows. Hey, this is by greater vision. Brother, you going to sing with him?
0: I don't have great vision. That's why I have glasses.

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7: Here's a look at your weatherology forecast. A heat advisory begins at noon today and remains in effect until 8 p.m. tonight. 102 today under mainly clear skies. Winds out of the south, 10 to 15 miles per hour. Partly cloudy skies tonight, 77. Chance for showers tomorrow, highs around 95. From the Weatherology Weather Center, I'm meteorologist Paul Trombley on 100.9 KCLY. Right now, 79.

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1: Amen to that, because I can walk with you, but I can't take you nowhere. 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
0: And well, you can't find a better guy to walk with.
1: Amen.
0: And just do what he asks you.
1: And coming up next, as for me and my house, brother, we're going to walk with Jesus. Hey, this is by Cochran and Company.

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1: Uh-oh, what's it mean?
0: We're going home! Hey. Maybe we'll see what my new house looks like.
1: Yeah, man. When we get called up into the heavens, brother, going to be looked toward the east.
0: Yep.
1: I look toward the hill with cometh my help. And coming up next, Come What May. 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

Here's a look at your weatherology forecast. A heat advisory begins at noon today and remains in effect until 8 p.m. tonight. 102 today under mainly clear skies. Winds out of the south, 10 to 15 miles per hour. Partly cloudy skies tonight, 77. Chance for showers tomorrow, highs around 95. From the Weatherology Weather Center, I'm meteorologist Paul Trombley on 100.9 KCLY. Currently 77.

0: Joseph Habedank and the church.
1: This is the church of God in Christ. This is the church of Latter-day Saints. Man, how many churches we got?
0: A lot.
1: But there's only one body.
0: That's right. Only one Jesus, only one God.
1: Amen to that. And coming up next, I'm going to raise a hallelujah. This is by Jonathan and Melissa.

0: Dawson Road and washed up.
1: Amen to that, brother.
0: Yeah, God will clean you right up.
1: Amen, and the towel will still be white as snow.
0: Yeah.
1: Amen. Look here, man. We had so much fun today, man. It's time to go. I'm so glad we had this time together. Hey, I like to say, if you're not a Christian, want to become a Christian, go find your church preaching the Word of God. And if you are a Christian and don't have a church home, go find one preaching the Word of God. Because my brother Tom down south want to see you in heaven, because he always liked to say, I'm looking forward to spending eternity in heaven with you. So get on board so Tom can see you in heaven. What we're going to leave him with, brother?
0: Forrest Frank and okay.
1: Hey, that's what you're going to say to the good Lord.

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1: Sometimes we need to be reminded, and we've got the reminders coming your way today on Homecoming Radio. Here we go.
0: Hey, hello and welcome once again. It's Bill Gaither's Homecoming Radio. We're so thrilled that you've made time to be with us. My name is Daniel Britt, and I'm not alone. Kevin Williams.
2: I'm here.
0: Our soft feminine side, Tori Tapp. Adding to the roster, we have Lauren Talley.
3: There you go, Tori. I'm there.
0: We have the one and only Gene McDonald.
4: Hello, folks.
0: Pat Barker. Mark Bishop's here.
5: Hey, hey.
0: Woody Wright. And the one and only Bill Gaither.
1: That's right. Let's get started.
6: Yeah.
3: Okay.
1: It's going to be a good day.
7: This is a great song to get started with, too. This was our whole homecoming gang on the stage at the Mabee Center in Tulsa.

0: Angie Prim, Adam Grab, all the homecoming friends from Tulsa, Oklahoma.
1: Hey, this is Mark Bishop. Man, I love me a good Gaither vocal band song.
2: This is a good place to love a good Gaither vocal band song.

0: Hey, Kevin.
1: Yeah, Bill.
0: How's your uncle?
1: Oh, my uncle, yeah. Thanks for asking. Well, he's still dead, Bill. I appreciate you putting that on radio. I mean, now I'm not talking about Uncle T. You know, there's 11 of those brothers on my dad's side. There's actually 11.
0: Yeah.
1: And so I think you're talking about Uncle V, right?
0: Oh, I thought it was Uncle T.
1: It's
0: but,
1: Uncle V. Yeah,
0: but T's fine, right?
1: Yeah, he's doing good. Uncle V.
0: But V's not so good.
2: Because he's dead.
0: Yeah. Okay. What did the V stand for?
1: Harold. I never really understood it myself, you know. Uncle V is an interesting character. Yeah, I mean, he was very unlucky in his life, you know. He was standing on a 20-foot ladder, and he was working on his roof, and the ladder slid right out from under him, and he fell off.
0: Wow. Did I kill him?
1: No, it didn't kill him. He hung on from the gutter with both hands, and he finally made it over to the downspout right at the corner there until the whole thing let go. Well, he fell down, and all those gutters fell down on top of him.
0: Ooh, yeah. Did that kill him?
1: No, that didn't kill him. When he fell, he fell under a 95-year-old oak tree there, and as he reached out to pull himself up to his feet, he was holding on to a low branch there. Lightning struck that tree. And all of those gutters and everything, it lit him up like Las Vegas. I mean.
0: So that killed him.
1: No. No, he'd been lit a lot of times. But the nail gun up on the roof, where he'd been working, the nail gun slid off, hit him in the head, shot 6 nails in the top of his scalp.
0: Crazy? Well, that had to kill him.
1: That didn't kill him. But it made his hairpiece fit really well. It's permanent now. Not going anywhere. He couldn't see real well after that. And he stumbled in the back door of his house. I want you to know he fell all the way down 16 steps down to the basement.
0: Oh, no. Yeah. I'm sure that got him.
1: That did not kill him. But it made him real sleepy. And so he went to lie down on the bed when his Doberman ran in. The Doberman pounced up on his chest, knocked him off the bed, and that dog began to chew on Uncle V. See, he'd forgot he was wearing his lucky pork chop.
0: That killed him.
1: No, that didn't kill him. But it did make him hungry. And so he went into the kitchen to eat some chicken. And I guess he was a little shaken up. I don't know. He got to hacking. He ended up choking on a chicken bone.
0: And that did it.
1: That didn't do it.
3: Oh, my goodness.
1: He got up to call 911, and he passed out on the floor. Yeah. And when he fell, it dislodged that chicken bone, and it shot out like a bullet, hit that Doberman. The Doberman jumped 8 feet off the floor, landed right back on top of Uncle V. Again, isn't that crazy?
0: And he was dead.
4: What
0: then.
4: A way to go!
1: No, that'd have been good. But he got up. He went to go clean up, and he didn't have his glasses on. And he went to grab a Listerine bottle. Instead, he grabbed a Pine Sol bottle. Ended up gargling with a mouthful of floor cleaner. I mean, total poison.
0: Gone after that.
1: No, he wasn't gone. He sure had a shiny smile. And about that time, Uncle V got to feeling really lucky. So he got in the car, and he was pulling out of his driveway, and he saw where he needed to move a rake to get the car out of the driveway. He got out of his car but forgot to put it in park, and the car ran plumb over Uncle V. It did.
0: And that killed him.
1: No, not entirely. He got up, he got back in that car, and he went straight down to the gas station to buy a lottery ticket. He never felt so lucky in all his life. On the way there, a mosquito got in the car, though, and he was trying to swat it, and he ran off the road and drove his car right through the big window, the front window right there at the gas station.
0: Gone. He was gone.
1: No such luck. He landed right beside the lottery tickets. He got out of his car, bought the ticket, filled it out, and was an instant winner. $1.4 million.
0: What in the world do you think about that?
1: Nothing. He had a heart attack. That's what killed him.
5: Kevin.

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0: 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Hey, Lauren, guess what time it is?
1: It's time for A Word from the Word. 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
3: I will speak that I may find relief. 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
4: And our own Tori Taff wrote a beautiful piece in there. Tori, would you mind?
5: One of the things I've always admired about Job is that he never shut up. Despite enduring unthinkable hardships, despite knowing that God himself was allowing these things to happen, despite having so-called friends tell him it was his own fault and maybe he ought to just curse God and die, Job kept raising his voice. He raised it in protest. He raised it in argument. He complained bitterly, wept copiously, and tried to reason things out with God and man. Job needed to make sense out of this horrible situation he found himself in, and he needed to do it out loud. These days, we call that processing. And the fact that Job doggedly kept it up for 40 chapters has always made him a man after my own heart. Because much to my husband Russ's chagrin, I come from a long line of verbal processors. My family doesn't really understand the concept of suffering in silence or celebrating in silence or doing anything in silence. I understand it might get a little tiresome if you happen to be the person on the receiving end of this ever-flowing stream of words. But as Mark Lowry once told me, I don't even know what I think about something until I hear me say it. The truth is, talking things through has been a saving grace in all of the most important relationships in my life. So when I read chapter after chapter of Job engaging in vigorous discussion with his friends and long conversations with his God, I totally get it. Job cared too much to just clam up and hope that this nightmare would go away. He needed to know why this was happening to him, because his understanding of a gracious God did not include winding up covered with boils and sitting in a pile of ashes. So he kept pushing and he kept talking. Giving up and giving in wasn't an option for him. Never let the pain of this world silence your voice. As long as you have breath, raise your thoughts, your questions, and even your complaints to heaven. The God of the universe can take it. Mm-hmm. He loves you and he longs to hear from you.
6: Wow.
7: Amen.
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0: with some help from friends Reggie and Lady Love Smith, our own Jean McDonald, and Charlotte Ritchie. Tori?
1: Here are two of the first ladies of gospel music, Amy Grant, Sandy Patty, El Shaddai. Mm.

0: a Christian music classic with a collaboration of two Christian music classic voices, Amy Grant with Sandy Patty. And speaking of classics, Bill,
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5: 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All right.
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0: Finally.
4: I got it. Windsor said, always keep your words soft and sweet, just in case you have to eat them.
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5: Ooh.
1: Good point, yes. 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
1: 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How do you say it?
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1: 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Also in El Salvador, we're on 106.9. Hey, guys, a big salute.
2: So let me tell you about Vanuatu. A few years ago, I did a prayer breakfast at the United Nations. And after I sang, they sat me down at a table with some of the ambassadors. And the only reason I know how to pronounce that country is because that ambassador was at the table with
3: me.
2: And he kept looking at me. He said, I know you. I said, do you now? I said, well, how do you know me? He said, I don't know, but I will figure it out. So we keep eating. And so later on, he goes, I know how I know you. You're on the Gaither Homecoming videos. I said, okay, you do know me. He said, oh, that we love them in my country. We watch them all the time. We love the Gaithers. You come to my country and do a concert. I said, book me a plane ticket. I'll be there.
3: So where is that?
2: In the South Pacific. It's a tiny little island
3: nation.
2: It's an island. Yeah.
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Here's a look at your weatherology forecast. A heat advisory begins at noon today and remains in effect until 8 p.m. tonight. Ample sunshine expected today, with daytime highs approaching 102. Southwesterly winds 10 to 15 miles per hour. Lows level off around 77 tonight, partly cloudy skies. From the Weatherology Weather Center, I'm meteorologist Paul Trombley on 100.9 KCLY. Right now, 82.

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0: The introit for the 11th Sunday after Pentecost. I will bless the Lord at all times. His praise shall continually be in my mouth.
1: I sought the Lord, and he answered me, and delivered me from all my fears.
0: Those who look to him are radiant, and their faces shall never be ashamed.
1: This poor man cried, and the Lord heard him and saved him out of all of his troubles.
0: The angel of the Lord encamps around those who fear him and delivers them.
1: Oh, taste and see that the Lord is good. Blessed is the man who takes refuge in him. Glory be to the Father, and to the Son, and to the Holy Spirit, as it was in the beginning, is now, and will be forever. Amen.
0: I will bless the Lord at all times. His praise shall continually be in my mouth. We pray. Almighty and most merciful God, preserve us from all harm and danger, that we, being ready in both body and soul, may cheerfully accomplish what you want done. Through Jesus Christ, your Son, our Lord, who lives and reigns with you and the Holy Spirit, one God, now and forever.
1: Amen. Today's Old Testament reading is from the book of Job, chapter 38, verses 4 through 18. The Lord said to Job, "Where were you when I laid the foundation of the earth? Tell me, if you have understanding, who determined its measurements? Surely you know. Or who stretched the line upon it? On what were its bases sunk? Or who laid its cornerstone? When the morning stars sang together, and all the sons of God shouted for joy. Or who shut in the sea with doors when it burst out from the womb? When I made clouds its garment, and thick darkness its swaddling band, and prescribed limits for it, and set bars and doors, and said, 'Thus far shall you come, and no farther, and here shall your proud waves be stayed.' Have you commanded the morning since your days began, and caused the dawn to know its place, that it might take hold of the skirts of the earth, and the wicked be shaken out of it? It is changed like clay under the seal, and its features stand out like a garment. From the wicked their light is withheld, and their uplifted arm is broken. Have you entered into the springs of the sea, or walked in the recesses of the deep? Have the gates of death been revealed to you, or have you seen the gates of deep darkness? Have you comprehended the expanse of the earth? Declare, if you know all this." The epistle today is from the book of Romans, chapter 10, verses 5 through 17. Moses writes about the righteousness that is based on the law, that the person who does the commandments shall live by them. But the righteousness based on faith says, "Do not say in your heart, 'Who will ascend into heaven?' That is, to bring Christ down, or 'Who will descend into the abyss?' That is, to bring Christ up from the dead. But what does it say? 'The word is near you, in your mouth and in your heart.' That is, the word of faith that we proclaim. Because if you confess with your mouth that Jesus is Lord, and believe in your heart that God raised him from the dead, you will be saved. For with the heart one believes and is justified, and with the mouth one confesses and is saved. For the scripture says, 'Everyone who believes in him will not be put to shame.' For there is no distinction between Jew and Greek. The same Lord is Lord of all, bestowing his riches on all who call on him. For everyone who calls on the name of the Lord will be saved. But how are they to call on him in whom they have not believed? And how are they to believe in him of whom they have never heard? And how are they to hear without someone preaching? And how are they to preach unless they are sent? As it is written, 'How beautiful are the feet of those who preach the good news.' But they have not all obeyed the gospel. For Isaiah says, 'Lord, who has believed what he has heard from us?' So faith comes from hearing, and hearing through the word of Christ."
0: The Holy Gospel according to St. Matthew, the 14th chapter. Immediately Jesus made the disciples get into the boat and go before him to the other side, while he dismissed the crowds. And after he had dismissed the crowds, he went up on the mountain by himself to pray. When evening came, he was there alone. But the boat by this time was a long way from the land, beaten by the waves, for the wind was against them. And in the fourth watch of the night he came to them, walking on the sea. But when the disciples saw him walking on the sea, they were terrified and said, "It is a ghost." And they cried out in fear. But immediately Jesus spoke to them, saying, "Take heart, it is I. Do not be afraid." And Peter answered him, "Lord, if it is you, command me to come to you on the water." He said, "Come." So Peter got out of the boat and walked on the water and came to Jesus. But when he saw the wind, he was afraid. And beginning to sink, he cried out, "Lord, save me." Jesus immediately reached out his hand and took hold of him, saying to him, "O, you of little faith, why did you doubt?" And when they got into the boat, the wind ceased. And those in the boat worshipped him, saying, "Truly you are the Son of God." This is the gospel of the Lord. Grace, mercy, and peace are yours through our Lord and Savior, Jesus Christ. Amen. We have all had nightmares. We wake up feeling alone and afraid. There are times in our waking hours when we feel alone and afraid as well. We can identify with the disciples today. We all have difficult and doubting moments. The disciples doubted. Why would they doubt? Jesus had just fed the 5,000 men, plus women and children. Jesus sends them on ahead as he goes up the mountain to pray and be renewed by spending time with his Father. The wind comes up and the waves grow. No problem, they're experienced sailors. But besides that, Jesus had calmed the wind and the waves before. What does frighten them is an approaching ghost. They are perhaps influenced by seagoing lore and legends. The disciples are terrified. But Jesus, as always, has good news. "Take heart, it is I." There's a wave of relief for the disciples. But Peter doubted. Impulsive Peter, does he need to prove himself? Or does he need to make up for his fear and doubt? He challenges Jesus. "Lord, if it is you, command me to come to you on the water." It is Jesus, and Peter's invited to step out of the boat. Peter gets out of the boat and starts walking toward Jesus. It goes well until Peter sees the winds, and the wind comes with waves, and he begins to sink. The amazing thing is that by now he is right next to Jesus. Jesus simply reached out his hand to lift Peter out of the water. The situation, the wind, it caused Peter to doubt, even right next to his Lord. And Jesus, true to his name, has saved Peter and brings him safely back to the boat. Commentator Jeffrey Gibbs notes, "This shows the Savior's gracious willingness to rescue and save the foolhardy and doubting." So Peter confesses along with the other disciples, "Truly you are the Son of God." And we tend to doubt as well. I mean, we don't mean to, but like Peter, life can be overwhelming at times. Your company gets a large work order. Everyone is working furiously. The overtime is nice, but everyone's tired and on edge. Where's Jesus in the midst of that? Or the doctor invites you back for a follow-up visit, and the news isn't what you expected or wanted. Where's Jesus in the midst of that? Or an officer is knocking on your door after midnight with news of a tragedy. Where's Jesus in the midst of that? The list could go on: layoffs, unexpected expenses, relationship troubles, you name it. And then we doubt Jesus' presence or promise. He promised in Romans. We know that for those who love God, all things work together for good, for those who are called according to his purpose. Really? But doubt can go another way, too. We may carelessly sin, doubting God will see or punish our sin. And so often we doubt that God will give us the strength to overcome temptations, so we go ahead and sin anyway. It is time to repent, to turn from our sins, and to confess them to God. In our doubt, we are not alone. Doubt is Satan's trick to lead us from God, to lead us to despair. But just like he was for Peter, Jesus is by our side. He's the good shepherd, present to rescue and tend to his sheep. In our humanness, Jesus can seem far away at times. Where's Jesus for us? Well, he is there. He's there on the cross, paying for all of our sins, paying for all of our doubt. Though Jesus died for us, we can without a doubt say, "He is risen." And just as Jesus picked up Peter, he picks us up, forgiving our sins and restoring us. When we need help, hope, and salvation, Jesus is there. As a matter of fact, he's right by our side. In the name of the Father, and of the Son, and of the Holy Spirit. Amen.

0: In peace, let us pray to the Lord.
1: Lord, have mercy.
0: For wisdom, that we may know Christ by faith and trust in God's word amid the stormy seas of this mortal life, let us pray to the Lord.
1: Lord, have mercy.
0: For our pastors, our seminaries, and their students, that God would continue to send preachers of his mercy, and that all the world may hear and believe, let us pray to the Lord.
1: Lord, have mercy.
0: For all married couples, that their union might reflect Christ and his church, and for all Christian homes, that God would bless them with his presence and make them places of peace and refuge in Christ, let us pray to the Lord.
1: Lord, have mercy.
0: For all nations, that the Lord who stands over all creation might speak peace unto them and raise up good and faithful leaders, let us pray to the Lord.
1: Lord, have mercy.
0: For the sick and the suffering, that they would be anxious for nothing, but instead make their request known to Christ, the God of peace, let us pray to the Lord.
1: Lord, have mercy.
0: For all who come to the Lord's table, that we might be united in confession even as we are one in him, let us pray to the Lord.
1: Lord, have mercy.
0: O Lord our God, be our light in darkness, our strength in weakness, our courage in fear, and our peace in distress. Speak to us by the voice of your word, that we may call upon you in the day of trouble and confess your saving name before all people. Hear us for the sake of Jesus Christ, your Son, our Lord, who lives and reigns with you and the Holy Spirit, one God, now and forever.
1: Amen. Our Father, who art in heaven, hallowed be thy name. Thy kingdom come, thy will be done, on earth as it is in heaven. Give us this day our daily bread, and forgive us our trespasses, as we forgive those who trespass against us. And lead us not into temptation, but deliver us from evil. For thine is the kingdom, and the power, and the glory, forever and ever. Amen.
0: The Lord bless you and keep you. The Lord make his face shine upon you and be gracious unto you. The Lord look upon you with favor and give you peace.

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2: Hi, this is Chris. Welcome to Adventures in Odyssey.

0: Okay, Connie, let's double check what we've got in these displays.
1: Ready. I have the checklist here.
0: Eugene, can you hear me in the control room?
2: Yes, sir. I have the sequence for the displays programmed into the computer. How would you like me to label it?
0: Well, let's call it displays for the spiritual disciplines.
2: Consider it done.
3: What would you like me to do, Mr. Whitaker?
0: Oh, let's see, Matthew. Well, it would help if you'd stand there in the wilderness set so I can get a position for the figure.
3: Okay. But I forgot. Am I John the Baptist in the wilderness or Jesus praying?
0: Oh, you're John the Baptist. Wooten is standing in for Jesus over in the garden display. Right, Wooten?
4: Oh, you got it, Whit. So, is it all right if I finish this popsicle? I mean, I know they didn't actually have popsicles in the first century, but if I wait 1,900 years for somebody to invent them, this one's definitely going to melt.
0: Right. Go ahead with that.
4: Okey-doke.
0: Now, let's see what we have so far. Connie?
1: Well, as you said, we have John the Baptist representing solitude.
3: I guess that's me.
0: Good. We'll have the John the Baptist figure finished tonight.
1: And Jesus representing prayer.
5: I'm over here.
0: Thanks.
1: We have Moses on the mountain representing... What does he represent?
0: Moses fasted for 40 days before he received the Ten Commandments.
3: Moses went without food or water for 40 days?
0: That's right. Eugene, let's check the ambient effects on these displays. Wait a minute. Do you hear that?
4: Yeah, I know what you're thinking, but it's not me.
0: There's a duck somewhere on the Moses display.
2: It's not programmed in the sequence. It must be something down there. I'll be right down.
0: Come on out of the display, guys. Thanks for standing in.
4: Okay.
3: I don't get this whole fasting thing, Mr. Whitaker. What's the point?
0: Well, the point is to deny the body something it enjoys in order to concentrate on something spiritual, like our relationship with God.
6: Mm-hmm. Indeed. Many of the most formidable characters in the Bible fasted, most if not all of the major prophets. Jesus certainly did, so we have their examples. Now, where is that duck sound coming from?
3: Yeah, but to give up food for 40 days?
0: Well, nobody said fasting was easy.
4: Oh, you're telling me. No popsicles, no licorice, no licorice-wrapped popsicles?
1: Imagine that.
3: But why would anyone want to do it?
0: Sometimes people have done it in preparation for something really big. Like Moses, when he was about to receive the law from God. Or the nation of Israel before the battle. Or Jesus before he began his earthly ministry.
1: We've done it at church before making a major decision or to help raise awareness.

0: kindness of our missionaries or the homeless.
1: I don't know. Giving up food like that?
2: Well, you don't always have to give up food.
3: Yeah, I fasted using verbs once. There was very little action in my life that day.
2: I'm fasting something other than food right now.
1: You are?
2: I'm giving up reading newspapers. I'm taking the time I'd normally read the news and studying my Bible and praying instead. Seemed like the right thing to do in preparation for these displays about spiritual disciplines. My prayer is that I'll get to have conversations just like this with the kids.
0: Well, in that case, maybe I'll fast too, for the same reason.
2: Well, if you want.
4: Inasmuch as we're discussing it, I believe I shall do the same.
0: Copycat.
3: Oh, I want to be a copycat too. I'll sacrifice conformity.
1: Well, if you guys are going to do it, then I should too.
2: Now, don't feel pressured, Matthew. You ought to do it from a willing heart.
1: I'm willing. How do I start?
2: Well, you start by giving some thought and prayer to what you're going to fast. And then you decide how long you'll do it. A day, a week, 40 days.
0: This is great. So, we're all going to fast something, right?
1: Oh, yeah.
4: Indeed. And, by the way, I found the source of our duck noise.
0: You did? Oh,
2: what is it?
5: A duck.
2: How in the world?
3: Hey, Gertrude, so that's where you went. She must have escaped from my mail truck.
0: You took her with you on your mail delivery?
3: Well, of course. Who do you think puts the letters in the box?
2: Okay, I think we're done.
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0: Okay, so we've all had a day to think about it. What's everybody going to do for a fast?
1: I'm fasting computers.
0: Interesting choice. Why that?
1: My mom's always telling me I spend too much time sitting in front of my computer.
0: Mm-hmm.
1: I emailed her that I thought she was wrong, but she wouldn't let it go. So I logged off and came over here.
0: Well, makes sense. What about you, Eugene?
4: I actually took a cue from you, Miss Kendall. Last week, you made a less than succinct argument that I might be overly,
0: obnoxious.
1: Brilliant.
2: Committed.
3: Rectangular.
0: Wordy.
3: Maladjusted to the elevation.
4: Go back one.
0: Wordy.
4: Precisely. Alas, I do believe I tend to sometimes be rather verbose.
0: Wordy.
4: The root cause being one of an undue pride in my intelligence.
1: What did he say?
0: He's fasting, being a show-off.
1: Oh.
4: Specifically, I wish to curb my desire to exhibit my perspicacity.
3: Have you tried deodorant?
4: For the next week, I shall use words of only two syllables.
3: Oh, yeah, that'll wipe out perspicacity, too.
4: And effectively eliminate a majority of my vocabulary.
0: Well, that should help us with the spiritual discipline of silence.
1: So how about you, Connie? What are you giving up?
0: Well, isn't it obvious?
5: Huh?
4: No.
0: Look at me!
3: Oh, you're giving up wearing every color but green.
0: No, can't you see? I'm a mess. I have no makeup, and I didn't even style my hair today.
5: Okay.
0: I've decided I spend too much time getting myself primped in the morning. It's all vanity, and I'm giving it up. You're telling me you didn't even notice?
3: Oh, yes. I did, but I didn't want to make everybody else look bad.
0: And don't notice anything.
4: Yes, and you, Wooten?
3: Oh, she's right. I don't notice anything either.
4: I mean, what are you giving up for your fast?
3: Oh, unhealthy foods.
4: You don't mean?
3: Yes.
0: Fresh licorice?
3: Yeah. Oh, goodbye, my dear friend. How I wish I had treasured you more.
0: I think you treasured it plenty.
2: Well, the good news about talking about your fast is that you can keep each other accountable. This could get rough over the next week.
3: Oh, it's already rough.
2: Yeah, well, brace yourselves. It could get rougher.
0: Well, then we're all in. Starting right now.
2: All right, well, keep me posted on how it all turns out. Oh, Eugene, I have that book for you in my office.
4: What book?
2: The one you said you needed for your presentation.
4: My talk.
0: What talking, Gene?
4: I'm the keynote speaker for a science meeting at Campbell College on Thursday of this week.
0: Oh, no. Oh. And you just committed to a week of fasting words over two syllables.
4: Yes. Many esteemed colleagues and teachers will be there. Oh, well, it's only my career. Oh, perhaps I should look over my speech again. Farewell.
0: Now, Whit, you didn't do that on purpose, did you?
2: Do what?
0: Wait until after he committed to the fast to remind him about his speech?
2: Oh, would I do something like that? Hi, Matthew.
1: Hi. Why do you have so many computers at Wit's End?
2: So many? Do we have a lot?
1: They're everywhere.
2: Oh, I see. This is about your fast.
1: I never realized how many computers there are around me. At school, in the stores, here. Is that how it's going to be? Am I going to see computers everywhere and everything?
2: Well, that's how it works sometimes. Do something to get your mind off them. Get out of places that use computers.
1: Like where? Everybody has computers now.
2: Well, you could go to another time. An adventure in the Imagination Station can take you away from computers.
1: But it's a computer.
2: It's your fast, Matthew. It's up to you what your rules are.
1: What do you mean?
2: Well, how far are you going to take this? Are you staying away from desktops and laptops or all things computer-related? If it's all things, then you may have to find a cave somewhere. Even the city's utilities are managed by computers, so technically, you can't turn on a light switch. But it's up to you.
1: I'm going to stay away from the computers I normally use, not the ones that run things.
2: Then?
1: The Imagination Station, here I come.

0: Eugene, are you all right? Where are you?
1: In the control room.
0: What's wrong? Did something happen?
2: Huh? I'm going over my speech for the present, for the talk, and I can't do it.
0: Oh, sure you can.
2: I can't. To reduce these complex ideas to words of two units of sound is impossible.
0: Wow! I get the idea.
2: I'll sound like a moron. I'll be a laughing... I'll look like a fool.
0: Now, have you tried a thesaurus?
2: Yes. And now my speech is twice as long as it was.
0: Well, the art of good speech-making is to keep things simple, clear, and concise.
2: That's easy for you to say.
0: Exactly. Keep at it, Eugene. And if it's any comfort, everyone else is struggling with their fast, too.
2: Well, theirs can't be as difficult, as hard as mine.
0: You have no idea.
2: No.
3: Ready for adventure.
4: All right. Philadelphia, 1776. Here goes.
3: Launch sequence 8.

0: Yeah, that'll take your mind off just about anything.
1: We hold these truths to be... Oh, hello. Are you the errand boy from John Adams?
0: Errand boy?
1: Yes, well, tell him to leave me alone. I'm not finished yet.
0: Sure. You're Thomas Jefferson, aren't you?
1: I am indeed, though I wish I weren't.
0: Why? What are you doing?
1: Trying to compose a document to send to King George, declaring our independence from Britain.
0: You're writing the Declaration of Independence.
1: Yes, that's a good name for it. Thank you. Let's see. We hold these truths to be... what? We hold them to be...
0: Self-evident?
1: Oh, excellent. Come over to my desk. I want to type that in.
0: Type it in?
1: Self-evident.
0: You have a computer?
1: Of course. What do you expect me to have? A typewriter?
0: Well, no. Maybe quill pens.
1: You're kidding. The hand cramps alone would be too painful. Hey, what do you think about this line? Life, liberty, and the pursuit of cool stuff. I could just cut and paste it from the third paragraph. And do you like how I use the smiley-face emoticon at the end there?
0: What? Since when does Thomas Jefferson use words like cool stuff or emoticons? Or even a computer?
1: Well, why wouldn't I? This is the imagination station, isn't it? This is all being filtered through your imagination.
0: Oh, great. Even here, I'm still thinking about computers and it's affecting the program.
1: Oh, well, no time to chat. I've got to email this thing to King George on Thursday, June 29th.
0: June 29th? Don't you mean July 4th?
1: Why wait so long? We need to get this out ASAP.
0: Okay, gotta go.
1: This is so slow. I told Hancock to get the newest word processing program. He's still on Wordsmith 1774, for goodness sake.

0: Okay, say a prayer every time I think about junk food. Oh, somebody's barbecuing hot dogs. Oops. Okay. Dear God, thank you for wonderful smells such as barbecued hot dogs and all the other foods that I will not have the pleasure of eating. Amen.
1: Oh, hush up. Oh, hello, Wooten. It's so nice to see you today.
0: Oh, hi, Mrs. Randolph. I got a package for you here that won't fit in your box.
1: Oh, well, it must be from my daughter.
0: Oh, which daughter?
1: Oh, Harriet.
0: You mean Harriet, the one who always sends the...
1: Peanut brittle, yes.
0: Oh, I better go. Oh, thank you, God, for the trees.
1: Oh, hush up, Wooten. Oh. You always stay for peanut brittle. Mm-hmm. I've made some coconut cookies last night, too, and I'm sure you'll want some of those.
0: Oh, thank you, God, for the sky.
1: Oh, and I have chocolate-covered pretzels.
0: Oh, and thank you for those white round things on top of the weeds that nobody knows the name of.
1: And I have pecan pies, too.
0: Pecan pie! Thank you for the moon!
1: Oh, and actually, I do have some moon pies. Whatever you want, I'll bring them right out.
0: I really gotta go, Mrs. Randolph.
1: Wooten!
0: Thank you, Mrs. Randolph, but I really can't eat with you today. I enjoy your mail, and somebody dropped your new phone book on the porch.
1: Oh, thank you, dear.
0: Bye! Oh, this isn't working. I gotta find something else to think about while I walk. Maybe I could count the cracks in the sidewalk or all those phone books on everybody's porches. Wait a minute. Phone books.
2: It's not working, Mr. Whitaker. What am I going to do? I'm ready to give up.
3: Let's redirect your energies to other things. Things that have nothing to do with computers. Maybe we should take a hint from Thomas Jefferson.
2: What do you mean?
3: Well, let's get some paper and a pen.
0: I got it.
3: What, Wooten?
0: The help I need to stop thinking about junk food. It's right here.
2: That's a phone book, Wooten.
0: That's right. Every time I think about junk food, I pray for people in the phone book. It's funny because I know almost everybody in here, and praying for them reminds me of what's going on in their lives, which helps me pray even more.
3: Oh, that's a great idea, Wooten.
2: Whit, is Eugene in your office?
3: Well, he might be. Why?
2: Well, the door is locked, and I keep hearing someone whimpering.
3: Oh, Eugene is working on his speech.
2: Oh, is there anything we can do?
3: Huh. Well, there might be something I could do. Excuse me.
0: Okay. Hey, Connie looks really bad today, doesn't she, Matthew?
2: Terrible. You guys are so thoughtful.
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5: 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We always love hearing from you.
6: Oh, this is going to be a disaster, a nightmare.
7: Oh, you'll do fine. Oh.
6: You don't have to stand backstage with me, though. I'm glad you're here.
7: Well, I wouldn't want to be anywhere else.
8: Ah, here you are.
7: Oh, hello, Mr. Romer.
8: Hi, Whit. Glad you can make it. Are you ready for your speech, Eugene?
6: No, sir, I'm not.
8: Very funny. You're welcome to introduce him now, Whit.
7: Oh, okay.
6: What? I don't get it. He's going to... What?
7: Thank you. My name is John Avery Whitaker. And as a good friend of your keynote speaker, it's my honor to introduce him to you. But before I get to his credentials, I want to warn you about his speech today.
6: What?
7: The scientific community is often accused of being out of touch with the common people, using extravagant words and convoluted sentences to articulate ideas and theories that ought to be far more accessible to those outside of that community. So, today, as an exercise in personal restraint, Eugene is going to give a speech that is simple, concise, and coherent. In fact, he's going to use no more than 2 syllables to express his ideas. Maybe his example will be a lesson to all of us.
6: Mr. Whit, you are my hero.
7: And now let me tell you a little bit about your speaker, Eugene Meltzer.
6: So, with that said, I'm grateful for your time and patience. I thank you.
9: Wow, Eugene did really well. That was a great speech.
3: I'm really proud of you.
2: Even with 2-syllable words, I didn't understand a word he said.
7: That's all right. They did.
8: Thank you, Mr. Meltzer. We have a few minutes before the next event, so I thought I'd open it up for a question and answer session.
6: Huh? A what?
2: Uh-oh.
8: Actually, I'd like to start us off. Could you give us your perspective on Brownian motion and its relevance to today's scientific theories?
6: Oh, yes. A very good type of motion. This was a thought proposed by Brown, Einstein, and one more man.
8: And his name?
6: Mary. I'd like to call him Mary.
8: You mean Marian Smoluchowski?
6: Yes, good old Mary. It is the concept of the random movement of small things.
8: Particles.
6: Yes, within the molecules.
8: Molecules?
6: Yes.
8: Let's move on to another question. Yes, you, sir.
10: What is the predominant interaction for megavoltage radiation therapy energies?
1: Well, hello, Wooten. Oh. Another package for me today.
0: No, it's actually just your mail.
1: Oh, why didn't you leave it in my mailbox?
0: I just kind of wanted to talk to you.
1: Wonderful. I have some lemon cake in the oven for you right now.
0: Oh, I love lemon cake. But no, thank you, Mrs. Randolph. I just really wanted to tell you that I prayed for you this morning.
1: Well, how nice. What made you think of me?
0: I did the R's over breakfast.
1: Oh. What?
0: Oh, it's a long story. Anyway, I was thinking about your grandson. You know, I remember you told me he was having a little trouble in school. I wondered if he's doing better now.
1: Oh, Wooten, how very sweet of you to ask that. Why, yes, he is doing much better now. His mom and dad got some extra tutoring for him.
0: Oh, great. Is he still playing baseball?
1: Oh, yes, he's quite good.
2: That is going well. I can't thank you enough for the handwritten letter you sent me. I just don't get many of those anymore, and it made my day. You are a good boy, Matthew. Have a wonderful day. Love, Aunt March.
3: Oh, well, that was very nice, Matthew.
11: Wow, you made her day just because you thought to send her a handwritten letter.
2: Not just to her. It was like the 14th on my list. I've been writing to everybody with envelopes, postage stamps, and everything. It's been great. I'm really glad you suggested the idea, Mr. Whitaker. I may write letters like this from now on.
11: How about you, Wooten?
0: What was that?
11: How did your week turn out? If we can get your nose out of the phone book.
0: Oh.
11: Why are you still reading it? You haven't started doing the yellow pages, too, have you?
0: No. I'm looking for the animal rescue people. Gertrude has wandered off again.
11: Oh.
3: Beside your wayward duck, how was your week?
0: Oh, it was excellent. Not only did I lose 5 pounds, but I got to know a lot of new people, got closer to people I already knew, and started a prayer network with a bunch of them.
11: Oh, wow. That's fantastic. Yeah. So you've had a productive week.
0: Oh, yeah, and I got a lot done, too. Oh, and Connie, by the way, you look really, what am I supposed to say now that you're not unprimping yourself?
11: You don't have to say anything. Oh? I realized late that demanding you guys notice I was unprimped was as vain as primping myself. Kind of defeated the whole purpose of my fast.
3: Well done, Connie. So, the fast was a learning experience for you. That's one of the things a fast can be.
11: Mm-hmm. Eugene?
6: Yes, Miss Kendall?
11: A summary of your week?
6: Disastrous.
11: Really?
6: Really. Because I spent most of it panicking over that speech rather than making the most of the opportunity. That was the disaster. But because of Mr. Whitaker's helpful introduction at the conference, I've received nothing but affirmation for how the speech was received. A new approach to making science user-friendly is how some of the attendees put it. So it turned out well.
11: Wow.
6: Although disastrous.
11: And you'll keep using two-syllable words when you talk to us?
6: Indubitably.
11: Wait a minute.
2: You're the one who started this whole thing, Mr. Whitaker. How was your fast?
3: Well, apart from realizing that I don't miss the news much at all, I think I got a new insight into the spiritual discipline displays upstairs. Hopefully, they'll be interesting to the kids. Would you like to see them?
11: Yeah.
6: Oh, sure, absolutely.
11: Yeah. Yeah.
0: Wow, look at this.
3: So, with the press of this button, the kids will see visual representations of prayer, solitude, silence, Christian meditation and reflection, Bible study, and fasting.
0: Wow.
3: Anyway, here goes.
11: Wow!
3: John the Baptist, Jesus, Peter and John, Elijah, Daniel, and this is the Moses display.
12: Exodus chapter 7. And the Lord said to Moses,
6: what is that? A quack?
13: Gertrude, Gertrude, come over here. I've been looking for you.
2: There she is. Catch her.
13: Oh, come back here.
14: I think most of us feel overwhelmed by all the things that fill our days. There's a lot of clamor for our attention. Everywhere we go, in what we watch or listen to, even in our own minds when we're trying to be still. That's why giving up something that's important to you during a period of prayer and Bible study can be a great way to grow closer to God. 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Remember, though, that deciding to fast is something you should do only after a lot of prayer and with advice from your parents or someone else you trust. And if you do fast, I'd love to hear about what you learned from your experience. 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Our cast included Andre Stoika, Jess Harnell, Katie Lee, and Will Ryan. And I'm Chris, hoping you'll join us again next time for more Adventures in Odyssey.
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18: News this hour from Town Hall. I'm John Scott. The latest on the Mideast peace talks.
19: Iran has issued dramatic new demands for the Strait of Hormuz to reopen. Talks to manage the strait between Oman and Iran are continuing. Meanwhile, the UAE said that an Iranian missile targeted one of its ships that's owned by Abu Dhabi state-run ADNOC Oil Company. No casualties were reported. In other parts of the region, Yemen's military attacked the Iranian-backed Houthi rebels in response to the strikes, escalating tensions and threatening to reignite the civil war. I'm Rika Ann Garcia.
18: In consumer news, Jewel Osco recalling two products with jalapenos due to possible salmonella contamination that's linked to an ongoing FDA investigation. The voluntary recall includes Chef's Kitchen Fresh Salsa and Ready Meals Fresh Salsa. Anyone who purchased these recall salsas should dispose of them or return the items for a refund. Republican Senator Dave McCormick of Pennsylvania says the Democratic Party moving toward what he describes as a dangerous socialist ideology.
20: This is not the extreme of the Democratic Party. This has become the mainstream of the Democratic Party. It is anti-law enforcement, it's anti-military, it's anti-business, it's anti-Semitic, and it's anti-America.
18: Senator McCormick made his comments to the Salem Radio Network. Canadian official declaring a state of emergency in British Columbia. That's after more than 20,000 people were ordered to flee a fast-moving wildfire. The province has seen 70 new wildfires just over the past week. And astronomers say viewing conditions are promising for the Perseid meteor shower this week. NASA says about 50 to 100 meteors per hour will be visible. A new moon will prevent moonlight from spoiling the show. More from townhall.com.
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0: Welcome to Transforming Grace, the radio ministry of First Presbyterian Church of Clay Center, Kansas. Our hope is in Christ alone, who died once for sins, the righteous for the unrighteous, to bring us to God. Because of that, at First Presbyterian, we seek to be rooted in Christ and growing His kingdom. This is Pastor Scott Lingle, and we're glad that you're with us this morning.
1: Our church is located at 602 Clark Street, which is at the intersection of Clark Street and Highway 15 in Clay Center. 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Pastor David Gibbs, son of Sam and Linda Gibbs, will be sharing from God's Word this morning.
2: On January 8th, 1956, Jim Elliot, some of you might know about Jim Elliot, the missionary, along with five other American missionaries. Their names were Nate Saint, he was the pilot, Ed McCauley, Peter Fleming, and Roger Hedarian. They were killed by members of the Oka tribe in the jungles of eastern Ecuador as they were trying to reach them with the gospel. James left behind his wife Elizabeth and a 10-month-old daughter. In 1960, just 4 years after her husband had died, Elizabeth, along with her daughter and a sister of one of the other missionaries killed, were led to reengage that same tribe that had been earlier hostile. Amazingly, because of how the Lord had been working, the women were received friendly, lived among them, even served among them, and eventually was able to share the gospel with them. In her book, Elizabeth Elliot, Through Gates of Splendor, said she was comforted by the scripture in Isaiah 43:2, which reads, "When you pass through the waters, I will be with you, and the rivers will not overwhelm you. When you walk through the fire, you will not be scorched, and the flame will not burn you." She was questioned by friends asking her if it was wise for her to take her daughter on such an uncertain mission. Elizabeth Elliot simply stated, "As long as it is what the Lord requires of me, then all else is irrelevant." Our story today is in Mark chapter 4. It's at the end of Mark chapter 4 in verses 35 through 41, in which the followers of Jesus are on a little bit of a boat ride that turns tumultuous. And I want us to see in that that Christ calls us to follow Him. That's the easiest definition of what it means to be a Christian. It means to be a follower of Christ. And oftentimes, as we set out on that journey, it's somewhat smooth, but it's in the rocky waters that we learn if our faith in Christ is genuine and of the kind that actually saves. Our text, in other words, reveals how our fears, what we fear, determines our course. Mark chapter 4, beginning in verse 35. "On that day when evening had come, he told them, 'Let's cross over to the other side of the sea.' So they left the crowd and took him along, since he was in their boat, and other boats were with him. A great windstorm arose, and the waves were breaking over the boat, so that the boat was already being swamped. He was in the stern, sleeping on the cushion. So they woke him up and said to him, 'Teacher, don't you care that we're going to die?' He got up, rebuked the wind, and said to the sea, 'Silence, be still.' The wind ceased, and there was a great calm. And they were terrified and asked one another, 'Who then is this? Even the wind and the sea obey him.'" Father in heaven, we thank you in the name of Jesus for your word. And we thank you for this story that reminds us that in our storms of life, as we follow after you, that it is in our circumstances that we find our hope, but it's you, it's your Son. May your Spirit open our hearts and our ears to receive from you your word. In Christ's name we pray, and all God's people said, amen. We're talking about missional fear and what are some of the things in our lives that keep us from being on mission. So I want to just say, when I'm talking about missional, that's not like Elizabeth Elliot, you got to go over to another part of the world in order to be missional. If we are Christians and Christ is our Savior and our Lord, then we are all on mission in our schools, in our jobs, in our workplaces, where we shop, where we have fun. We're on mission and we're witnessing for Christ. And it's that journey in which fear is aroused in us. It's scary to be a follower of Christ, because I don't know about Clay Center anymore, but I know where I'm from, not everybody's following Jesus very seriously. And so to be a serious follower of Christ can have its level of trepidation. So we're looking at this text in three, in a story plot. There's a setting, there's a conflict or a confrontation, and there's a resolution. And all of those are kind of highlight what kind of hope we have. First of all, the setting reveals presumed hope. It's that naive hope that we have going into our Christian faith. Or maybe you could use the analogy of naive love you have going into marriage, right? It's like, oh, we're just so in love. And then you're married for like a week. And things get challenging after that, right? We all have a certain level of hope, but it's a presumed hope. It's not really been tested yet. And so, in verse 35, we read, the day has come to an end, and Jesus says to his followers, let's go to the other side. Now, the other side was Gentile region. Most of the Jews he was with probably had never been there, nor did they want to go. However, they had been in ministry all day long. Jesus had been teaching multitudes of crowds the parables. Read through that in chapter 4. And his disciples would gather around him after he would speak the parables and ask, What do you mean by these things? And so there was a lot of dialogue all day long. And Jesus had been doing that for many days. And he was, quite frankly, in the flesh, dead tired. Dead tired. And so in following Jesus, he's like, let's go to the other side. And I'm sure his disciples are like, that's a great idea. These people are driving me crazy. Let's get in the boat. In fact, Jesus is in my boat. And we'll just sail on this calm sea. And at that point, at night, which was typical of the Sea of Galilee at night, it was calm. And there was four professional fishermen at least, and they weren't afraid of getting in the boat. And like, that sounds great. I'll follow Jesus. Look at this beautiful water. The sun is setting, and it's just wonderful. It was 7 miles across. Verse 36 says, so they left the crowd, took him along in the boat, for he was with them. Now, a little bit about the boat. The boat was about 26 and a half feet long, 7.5 feet wide, and 4.5 feet tall. It held 15 people. And the back of the boat, it wasn't like he had a nice cushiony room, you know. It was just a plank that it was the most comfortable place on the boat for somebody dead tired like Jesus was to sleep. It could hold 15 people. Four of those people had to be the motor. And as the text says, he was sleeping. The setting of this story illustrates how many of us enter into life following Jesus. It's like we think, let's sign up for a new adventure. Maybe we'll give Christianity a try. Maybe we'll be a missionary and we'll go see places across the world. And sounds wonderful. Or maybe we're just not hanging out with the best set of folks, and so we're like, you know, maybe if I go to church, I'll hang around better people, and they'll have a better influence. I mean, there might be, and all of those are good things. None of those are bad things. But the storms haven't come yet. So the setting kind of sets us in a nice, cushy Christian beginning. Not much wave. But they haven't really determined if Jesus is their foundation yet or not. They haven't determined that. Because right now, I would say the foundation of their hope is the calm sea. What are they going to do when the seas start to churn? Just following Jesus is relatively simple at the beginning, is it not? It begins with a presumed hope that it will all be smooth sailing. Like, like marriage. A marriage is a great analogy. But we know there are storms ahead. It's true in church life. Some of you, I have gotten the privilege of reintroducing myself to you, and you were here when I was a kid, and you were doing the same thing, praying, serving, giving, loving. I'm like, we don't all know that's what it's going to take when we sign up. And what an incredible witness that is to your faith. Our jobs can be like that. Our health can be like that. Health ebbs and flows, does it not? Even evangelism. How often does Jesus call upon his followers to share the gospel? Mark's gospel begins with proclaiming the gospel because the world needs to hear that there's a Savior. And we all know that. We all agree with that, but that's scary. Because I don't know about you, but when I share the gospel with people who are not in church, they're not always very receptive to it. And as a recovering people pleaser, any recovering people pleasers in here? As a recovering people pleaser, I have a difficulty with that. So that's our setting. We come to the confrontation in verses 37 and 38. And the confrontation reveals our troubled hope. There's still a hope, but it's troubled. Verse 37 says, "A great windstorm arose, and the waves were breaking over the boat so that the boat was already being swamped." And I gave this illustration earlier, and it didn't go over very well, so I'm going to try it again because that's how dull I am. But if you're in a car and your wife is driving, and you're the husband and you just nod off, and she runs over a little bump, and you like, anybody ever wake up like that? It's like you're with your wife. I'm teasing my wife because she's a better driver than I am. But it doesn't often, I hope that's not me. It doesn't take much to wake us up, right? It's just a small thing. We're like, whoa, what are you doing? And get on the road. Well, that's not what's happening here. And I haven't been on the sea ever, but I've seen movies, right? So I can get a picture that the waves are so great, they're literally filling up this relatively small boat. And remember, there's four professional fishermen on the boat. And even they feel like their life is in jeopardy. And the boat's about to sink. That's the testing. Now I want you to know that this is not in spite of God's protection. This is the sovereignty of God. He brought the windstorm. However he brought it, he brought it. And he was testing them. Because they thought to themselves, our hope is in the one we're following. But what they discovered was their hope was actually in calm waters. It wasn't in the one who could bring the calm waters. And that applies in so many areas of our life. Verse 38 says, he was in the stern, sleeping on the cushion. Again, you got to get the picture. The boat's about to sink. I go over a speed bump and I'm shook and awake. This thing's rocking back and forth. There's got to be water drenching our Savior. And Mark records this account. And remember that Peter, the Apostle Peter, is his primary source. So I'm imagining Peter saying, Mark, don't get this wrong. This is exactly what was taking place. We're all out of our minds, scared to death. The boat's about to go under. We look at him and he's asleep. I was thinking, well, how could something like that happen? Well, here might be maybe a speculation, but Jesus was very, very well-versed in the Scriptures. So I wonder if Leviticus 26:6 wasn't in his mind. Here's what that Old Testament text says. I will give peace to the land, and you will lie down with nothing to frighten you. I will give dangerous animals from the land. I will remove dangerous animals from the land, and no sword will pass through your land. Or maybe Jesus laid his head down thinking about Psalm 3, verse 5. I lie down and sleep. I wake up again because the Lord sustains me. Psalm 4, verse 8 might have been another one. I will lie down, I will both lie down and sleep in peace, for you alone, Lord, make me live safely. Thinking about Jesus, he didn't take NyQuil. He wasn't on some kind of sleep medication that kept him from waking up. That's the kind of faith the Father wants us to have. Jesus knew his mission. His mission was not to come and drown in the Sea of Galilee. The Old Testament texts mention that over and over. The Messiah would come, Isaiah 53, and he's going to die. He's going to suffer a very horrific death. And he knew that that time had not come. And so, irregardless of what the seas do, he's fine. He knew he was being led by the Spirit, and the Spirit was taking him to the other side of the sea, because in chapter 5, there's a man there whose life is completely undone because he's filled with demons. And the Spirit is leading Jesus to him to deliver him. So he knew, nothing's going to happen to me. They say, the second part of that verse, they rebuke Jesus and they say, don't you care that we are going to die? And I'm thinking, you know, this happens to everybody, even if you're not a follower of Jesus. We ask the question, why is this happening? Why did this happen? And I'm just really angry at God for, if he's real, if he's there, why didn't he change the circumstances? I mean, we can relate to this, right? We followed you. We got in the boat. You said we're going to the other side and we're going to die. How could you let us die? That's when we find out what we're trusting in. They had a hope because they turned to Jesus in their fear and they asked him, don't you care that we're going to die? But it was just a very weak hope. A very weak hope. Jesus, in one of his parables in chapter 4, he talks about the seeds that are sown. And in one of the soils, there's three different soils. Remember that there's no fruit. One soil, there's much fruit. But in one of the soils, this is what he says, they have no root in themselves, and the seed is short-lived. And when distress, like waves at sea, or persecution come because of the word, immediately, he says, they fall away. It's almost like he's using this to illustrate the sowing of the seeds. What kind of seed to his disciples has been sown in your heart? Are you looking to get back to shore, or are you going to be at peace with the one who can calm the storm? Confrontation is sure to follow our initial allegiance to Christ. But these trials serve to bring into focus the object of our hope. What is it that we're hoping in? Is our hope what we can get from Jesus, or is it just Jesus, regardless of the trials that follow? As you read the Gospel of Mark, and one of the reasons I love Mark is, first of all, he's the shorter book, and so there's not as much reading. But Mark just is always getting to the point. He's just moving the story on. And I think Mark is almost writing with a sense of like, there's not much time, guys. We don't have much time. Know who he is and know that your life matters and don't waste it on anything else. Follow Jesus. He'll never let you down. He'll take you right where you need to go. And even in the gravest of days, he's with you and he's the calm in your storm. And I think if they could get that, well, they would have a profound impact on the world, in which they do, but not until after Christ, they see their Savior crucified. They have to witness his death, the fact that he's put in a tomb, and they're probably thinking, man, I was really beginning to think this was our guy, but on the third day, he rose from the dead. 40 days later, they're filled with the same Spirit that filled him on the day of Pentecost, and from that point on, they revolutionized the world. Because their hope is no longer in circumstances. Their hope is in the one who rose from the dead. That's why we got to have those confrontations. We don't need to necessarily bring them to our life. God will bring them. But he's using them to help anchor ourselves in his his strength, his sovereignty, his goodness. To depart from Jesus in the middle of the storm would leave you and me, if I chose that, in a state of perpetual conflict. And that's what, unfortunately, a lot of people do, is they follow Jesus, the confrontation comes, and they're like, I tried that. I tried Christianity. I tried believing God, and he let me down. And yet, ironically, their life has not changed a bit. They still don't have the hope. They still don't have the certainty of eternal life. The Savior's just saying, would you just trust me? I know exactly what I'm doing. And the confrontation is meant to strengthen you. Which brings us to our third part. The resolution of the story reveals confident hope. So I see in Jesus himself an example of what it means to have this perfect faith in God. And none of us in this room, and certainly not me, have perfect faith like Jesus. We're in a work in progress, amen? The already not yet idea of, yes, we're fully saved and fully secure in Christ, but that's being worked out in our daily lives. Resolution reveals confident hope. Verse 39 says, of Jesus, he got up and he rebuked the wind and said to the sea, silence, be still. Didn't even have to argue. And again, I'm not a sea man, but I can imagine if the sea were to go from this tumultuous waves to calm, that's going to take probably several hours. I don't know. But that's happening, and he simply speaks, be still, be quiet, and bam. In a moment, immediately, this ocean, Sea of Galilee's huge, just is calm. I have a young man in my church who is actually preaching right now his first sermon. And he's probably scared to death. In fact, he might be done. He might have preached 5 minutes and it was over. He's preaching out of Colossians chapter 1. And I want to share two of those verses. This is a description of Jesus. And I'd love to read the whole passage, but I don't have time. Verses 16 and 17. For everything was created by him, in heaven and on earth, the visible and the invisible, whether thrones or dominions or rulers or authorities, all things have been created through him and for him. That's a description of the one in the boat with the disciples. Verse 17 says, he's before all things, and by him all things hold together. So this is literally a description of God in the flesh. So he really can speak to the storms and call them to be silent, and they have to obey. That's the one who's called you and I into fellowship with himself. He's the one who calmed the storms of my life and still does to this day. He's the one who told the demons to quit talking, and they immediately had to obey him. He's the one who spoke to the demoniac that had a legion of demons in his body come out of him, and they begged him, please, let us go into the swine, and he let them, and they went into the swine. He's God. Wind and water in Scripture oftentimes symbolize hostility toward God. But all God has to do is speak a word, you know, and it obeys. Here's how the text ends in verse 40. Then he said to them, why are you afraid? Do you still have no faith? I was thinking about that second question. Why are you afraid? That seems pretty simplistic. Well, the waves, right? We're about to drown. But why do you still have no faith? That puzzled me because they were all in the boat. They followed him. There was an element of faith. And he says, why do you still have no faith? What is he talking about? That's what Mark's whole point is. Mark is writing to Christians in the Roman Empire who were under persecution. I mean, severe persecution. And the thing that Mark wants to get across is Jesus has saved you. You have nothing to fear. Even if your life ends. Even if it doesn't turn out like you might have hoped it to turn out. The faith is this, church. Jesus Christ was promised in the Old Testament God had constantly promised his people the Messiah is coming and he's going to deliver you. When he does, that's my kingdom. John the Baptist shows up on the scene and he begins to proclaim, the kingdom of God is among you. And he points to Jesus. Messiah has come. The promises of God are fulfilled. Their faith was always meant to be in what God had promised them. I'm coming to save you. And when Jesus showed up, that's exactly what he was demonstrating. I'm here to save you. Where's your faith? Why do you have no faith? Why do you doubt God? God still calls you and I to that same faith, but it's rooted and grounded in what we believe about Jesus. What do we believe about Jesus? Is he God? Yes. Is he resurrected from the dead? Yes. Does he love us? Yes. Does he have the power to conquer? Yes. Is he coming back again? Yes. And if we have that conviction in our heart, then send us wherever you want to, the Lord. If it's across the street, across the room, or across the globe, I know if you're with me, I have nothing to fear. It's called discipleship. We believe that Jesus has a perfect love for us, a perfect power to help us in our times of trouble. And his command to follow him is perfect. Here's how it ends. They were terrified, but notice how their terror shifted from the water and the fear of drowning now to the one who just calmed the seas. Who then is this, they say? Even the wind and the sea obey him. Proverbs says it's the fear of God that's the beginning of wisdom. And maybe it was at this moment that these disciples began to really let it sink in that this is no ordinary man. This is someone worth giving the rest of my life to.

0: foreign missionary. And I love her response. She says, the Lord is looking for obedience, regardless of where it is. Most people in their calling are not going to be called to go on foreign missions. Some are, praise God, some are, and we should pray that more would be. Most of us are going to be called to serve, like many of you in your hometown, most if not all of your life. And because you've walked with Jesus throughout that time, not perfectly, but you've done it diligently, you've gone through the storms that have arisen in the church, that have arisen in your personal life, that have arisen in the community, that have arisen nationally, and many of those things terrified you, but you stayed true to the one who can calm it all. And I bet if we went around the room, each of you could testify, like, there was seasons in my life I didn't know how I was going to get through, but I just clung to Christ, I learned to trust him, and I'll be darned if he didn't get me through it. And when the next storm comes, I'm that much more certain that he's gonna deliver. He's looking for people to be normal, on mission, ready to share with others how wonderful Jesus is and that his power to save is perfect. Would you pray with me? Thank you, Lord, for your word. It is powerful. You spoke and the world was created. And in our story today, you spoke and the seas were calm. Perhaps, Lord, today there's some here who have wind storms in their own spirit and soul. I pray that you would speak truth and calm their storms. I pray, Lord, that the things that we fear that are maybe obscuring our vision of you or maybe keeping us from walking in obedience, by your grace, through the power of your Spirit, you would set us free from that. Help us to walk as men and women of faith, looking to share the hope and the love of Christ wherever you send us. And we ask this in the precious name of our Lord. Amen.
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Here's a look at your weatherology forecast. A heat advisory begins at noon today and remains in effect until 8 p.m. tonight. Ample sunshine expected today, with daytime highs approaching 104. Southwesterly winds 10 to 15 miles per hour. Lows dip down to about 77 tonight, partly cloudy skies. From the Weatherology Weather Center, I'm meteorologist Paul Trombley on 100.9 KCLY. Currently, it's 88 degrees.

0: this hour from Town Hall. I'm John Scott. A recent Senate hearing on the Muslim Brotherhood turned sharply partisan as Democrats on the panel boycotted the proceedings led by Texas Republican Ted Cruz. More from Ron Taylor.
1: Senator Cruz maintains that the Muslim Brotherhood's influence in the U.S. has been underestimated and vowed to hold accountable anyone who finances or supports terrorism. During the hearing, he also criticized Michigan Democratic Senate nominee Abdul Al-Sayed, citing alleged ties through family members to Muslim Brotherhood-affiliated groups. All five Democrats on the Senate Judiciary Subcommittee skipped the hearing. The dispute underscores deep divisions over national security and counterterrorism policy. Ron Taylor reporting.
0: Ukrainian President Zelensky visited Serbia for talks with its president.
2: It's been 8 years since a Ukrainian president visited Serbia and held talks with Serbian President Aleksandar Vučić. This visit came as Russia attacks Kiev and its surrounding region, where at least four people were killed, including a child. Zelensky said deliveries of Patriot air defense interceptors had slowed and that the U.S. has agreed to let Ukraine manufacture Patriot systems, but bureaucracy is slowing the process of obtaining licenses. I'm Rika Ann Garcia.
0: U.S. Immigration and Customs Enforcement expects every officer and agent in the field to be equipped with a body camera by the end of August. It's a rapid expansion that could provide an unprecedented visual record of the federal government's immigration enforcement operations. Nagasaki marking the 81st anniversary of the U.S. atomic bombing. The mayor calling nuclear weapons absolute evil on Sunday. The number of survivors of the bombing has fallen to 91,105, their average age now exceeding 86. More on these stories from townhall.com.
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1: 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Pow! 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
0: When it gets bad, just know we're there for you at 100.9.

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3: Here's a look at your weatherology forecast. A heat advisory begins at noon today and remains in effect until 8 p.m. tonight. Ample sunshine expected today, with daytime highs approaching 104. Southwesterly winds 10 to 15 miles per hour. Lows dip down to about 77 tonight, partly cloudy skies. From the Weatherology Weather Center, I'm meteorologist Paul Trombley on 100.9 KCLY. Right now, it's 90 degrees.

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1: Keeping you informed when severe weather is headed your way is a duty that the staff and management at KCLY are committed to fulfill. We'll alert you when severe weather watches and warnings have been issued by the National Weather Service anywhere in the KCLY listening area. Day or night, 24 hours a day, 7 days a week, severe weather coverage is brought to you in part by Wilder Auto Body, Patterson Health Mart Pharmacy, and Radio Show.

0: made it at $39,000 and will be considered later. The city also received a $323,000 Building Resilient Infrastructure and Communities grant. The funding will provide the required 25% match for a FEMA grant to build a storm shelter at the C4. Council approved permanent sidewalk easements between USD 379 and the C4, allowing construction to begin this month. A lease for the C4 and Little Learners Childhood Connections was also approved. Council also approved a new stop sign near the C4, creating a four-way stop at Franklin Street. The Aquatic Park will host an outdoor movie August 11th and remain open weekends through Labor Day. School is almost in session for the year, and traffic around schools, bus stops, and crosswalks is going to be hectic. Several organizations have offered back-to-school tips on keeping students safe. A representative for the Fort Riley Family, Morale, Welfare, and Recreation Department, or MWR, said awareness of school zone lights is key.
1: Flashing school lights will be activated. When you see them, slow down, put the phone away, and stay alert. Students will be back walking to school, riding their bikes, and crossing our roadways. Remember that no destination is worth rushing through any school zone.
0: The Chapman Fire Department, or CFD, agreed and added that drivers need to obey crossing guards, watch for bikes, and never pass a stop school bus. Doing so endangers children and can result in fines and court costs in excess of $420. For parents and children who are walking and biking, the CFD said to remain in crosswalks and on sidewalks as much as possible. Look both ways before crossing the street. Wear bright clothing or reflective gear to be seen, and always wear a helmet when riding. The American Red Cross said that parents should remember to teach their children important personal information, such as their phone number, home address, parents' work contacts, and how and when to dial 911. Parents should also teach their children stranger danger. People who want to help animals without homes but aren't in the position to permanently adopt a dog should consider fostering one, according to SeaCare Shelter Manager John Reeb.
2: Fostering is one of the most meaningful ways that they can help. You're not committing to 10 or 15 years. You're simply giving a dog a temporary place to stay while they wait for their forever home. That short period can completely change a dog's life. Even if you can only foster once, you've helped save that dog and made room for another one that needs us.
0: Fostering dogs doesn't only help SeaCare help more dogs, it helps dogs who would have a harder time in a kennel environment.
2: Many of the dogs that need foster care the most are the ones that benefit from it the most. Some dogs may be shy, anxious, recovering from surgery, or simply overwhelmed by the shelter environment. We carefully evaluate each dog and work to match them with the right foster family based on their experience and their comfort level. Not every foster situation is the same, but there's a wide variety of dogs that can succeed in foster homes, and we don't expect every foster family to take on the most challenging dog. We try to find the right fit for both the dog and the family.
0: SeaCare offers continual support to fosters. They provide food, veterinary care, medications if needed, and ongoing support throughout the foster placement. And that's a look at your news this noon from the KCLY community. 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

0: 28-year-old William Billy Joseph Freibarger will be held at 10 a.m. today at Pleasant Hill Cemetery. Memorial contributions for 58-year-old William Billy Joseph Freibarger can be made to the memorial of their choice in William's honor and left in care of Chaput Buey Funeral Home. 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

0: Here's a look at your weatherology forecast. A heat advisory remains in effect. Daytime highs approaching 104 this afternoon. Under sunny skies, winds out of the southwest, 8 to 15 miles per hour. Lows dip down to about 77 tonight, partly cloudy. Overcast tomorrow. Chance for showers. High temperatures reach up to 95. From the Weatherology Weather Center, I'm meteorologist Paul Frobley on 100.9 KCLY. Right now, it's 90 degrees.
1: News this hour from Town Hall. I'm John Scott. A recent Senate hearing on the Muslim Brotherhood turned sharply partisan as Democrats on the panel boycotted the proceedings led by Texas Republican Ted Cruz. More from Ron Taylor.
2: Senator Cruz maintains that the Muslim Brotherhood's influence in the U.S. has been underestimated and vowed to hold accountable anyone who finances or supports terrorism. During the hearing, he also criticized Michigan Democratic Senate nominee Abdul Al-Sayed, citing alleged ties through family members to Muslim Brotherhood-affiliated groups. All five Democrats on the Senate Judiciary Subcommittee skipped the hearing. The dispute underscores deep divisions over national security and counterterrorism policy. Ron Taylor reporting.
1: Ukrainian President Zelensky visited Serbia for talks with its president.
3: It's been 8 years since a Ukrainian president visited Serbia and held talks with Serbian President Aleksandar Vučić. This visit came as Russia attacks Kiev and its surrounding region, where at least four people were killed, including a child. Zelensky said deliveries of Patriot air defense interceptors had slowed and that the U.S. has agreed to let Ukraine manufacture Patriot systems, but bureaucracy is slowing the process of obtaining licenses. I'm Rika Ann Garcia.
1: U.S. Immigration and Customs Enforcement expects every officer and agent in the field to be equipped with a body camera by the end of August. It's a rapid expansion that could provide an unprecedented visual record of the federal government's immigration enforcement operations. Nagasaki marking the 81st anniversary of the U.S. atomic bombing. The mayor calling nuclear weapons absolute evil on Sunday. The number of survivors of the bombing has fallen to 91,105, their average age now exceeding 86. More on these stories from townhall.com.
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Here's a look at your weatherology forecast. A heat advisory remains in effect. Daytime highs approaching 104 this afternoon. Under sunny skies, winds out of the southwest, 8 to 15 miles per hour. Lows dip down to about 77 tonight, partly cloudy. Overcast tomorrow. Chance for showers. High temperatures reach up to 95. From the Weatherology Weather Center, I'm meteorologist Paul Trombley on 100.9 KCLY. Currently, it's 91 degrees.

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0: celebrate Barnes 150th and the annual Barnes Antique and Junk Fest August 14th and 15th. 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

Here's a look at your weatherology forecast. A heat advisory remains in effect. Daytime highs approaching 104 this afternoon. Under sunny skies, winds out of the southwest, 8 to 15 miles per hour. Lows dip down to about 77 tonight, partly cloudy. Overcast tomorrow. Chance for showers. High temperatures reach up to 95. From the Weatherology Weather Center, I'm meteorologist Paul Frobley on 100.9 KCLY. Currently, it's 93 degrees.

0: views this hour from Town Hall. I'm John Scott. The Michigan Senate race is shaping up as a key battleground this fall.
1: Progressive Abdul El-Sayed narrowly defeated Rep. Haley Stevens in Michigan's Democratic Senate primary, winning by less than 2 points despite heavy establishment spending and an endorsement from Governor Gretchen Whitmer. Stevens outperformed expectations with rural and black voters, exposing potential weakness for El-Sayed in a general election. Republican Mike Rogers currently leads El-Sayed in the polls, giving Republicans reason for optimism in a state that could help decide control of the Senate. Willie Nelson, the White House.
0: The Senate has confirmed Todd Blanche as the next Attorney General of the United States. The close vote, 50 to 49, rather. Blanche's supporters say his experience as a federal prosecutor and the trust he earned working for President Trump as his personal attorney will help him in that role. One terrorism expert said today's threat landscape is more complex than ever, with a growing number of extremist groups operating across multiple regions. More from Bernie Bennett.
2: Colin Clark of the Soufan Center says terrorism has become increasingly diverse, making it harder for law enforcement to track and prevent attacks. Clark says while established groups like Al-Qaeda and Hezbollah remain concerns, newer organizations continue to emerge. He points to Al-Shabaab in Somalia, ISIS-K, and Al-Qaeda affiliates in Africa and Yemen as among the most dangerous threats. Clark defines terrorism as the use of violence to achieve political goals rather than financial gain. Bernie Bennett reporting.
0: And the Senate passing a short-term measure to keep federal agencies funded into early December and avoid a government shutdown during the campaign season. The bill generally funds the federal government at current levels through December 11th and has some funding exceptions that senators negotiated with the White House. The bill still needs to clear the House before it can head to the president. More from townhall.com.
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0: Just know we believe in you at 100.9.

that we serve is highly recommended. 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
2: Here's a look at your weatherology forecast. A heat advisory continues until 8 p.m. tonight. Ample sunshine expected this afternoon with a slight chance of rain showers. Highs level off around 104, winds out of the southwest, 8 to 15 miles per hour. Slight chance of thunderstorms tonight. Lows dip down to about 76. Partly cloudy skies. From the Weatherology Weather Center, I'm meteorologist Paul Frombly on 100.9 KCLY. Right now, it's 93 degrees.

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4: Here's a look at your weatherology forecast. A heat advisory continues until 8 p.m. tonight. Ample sunshine expected this afternoon with a slight chance of rain showers. Highs level off around 104, winds out of the southwest, 8 to 15 miles per hour. Slight chance of thunderstorms tonight. Lows dip down to about 76, partly cloudy skies. From the Weatherology Weather Center, I'm meteorologist Paul Frombly on 100.9 KCLY. Currently, it's 95 degrees.

0: news this hour from Town Hall. I'm Mary Rose. Iran changes its demands for reopening the Strait of Hormuz. Correspondent Rika Ann Garcia reports.
1: Iran has issued dramatic new demands for the Strait of Hormuz to reopen. Talks to manage the strait between Oman and Iran are continuing. Meanwhile, the UAE said that an Iranian missile targeted one of its ships that's owned by Abu Dhabi state-run ADNOC Oil Company. No casualties were reported. In other parts of the region, Yemen's military attacked the Iranian-backed Houthi rebels in response to the strikes, escalating tensions and threatening to reignite the civil war. I'm Rika Ann Garcia.
0: Republican Senator Dave McCormick of Pennsylvania says the Democratic Party is moving toward what he describes as a dangerous socialist ideology.
2: This is not the extreme of the Democratic Party. This has become the mainstream of the Democratic Party. It is anti-law enforcement, it's anti-military, it's anti-business, it's anti-Semitic, and it's anti-America.
0: Senator McCormick made his comments to the Salem Radio Network. Canadian officials have declared a state of emergency in British Columbia after more than 20,000 people were ordered to flee a fast-moving wildfire. The province has seen 70 new wildfires over the past week, and over 105 are currently burning. Louisiana health officials are warning beachgoers about a summer surge in a deadly Febrio vulnicus infections. The state has reported 9 cases this year with 5 deaths. The flesh-eating bacteria thrives in warm coastal waters, especially along the Gulf Coast. Officials urge people to take precautions. More on these stories at townhall.com.
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Here's a look at your weatherology forecast. A heat advisory continues until 8 p.m. tonight. Ample sunshine expected this afternoon with a slight chance of rain showers. Highs level off around 104, winds out of the southwest, 8 to 15 miles per hour. Slight chance of thunderstorms tonight. Lows dip down to about 76, partly cloudy skies. From the Weatherology Weather Center, I'm meteorologist Paul Frombly on 100.9 KCLY. 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

0: There are days when you just feel like nobody's paying attention to you.
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0: wonderful Marcia did that. Marcia, Marcia, Marcia.
1: 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You're number one to us at KCLY.
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Here's a look at your weatherology forecast. A heat advisory continues until 8 p.m. tonight. Ample sunshine expected this afternoon with a slight chance of rain showers. High temperatures reach up to 104. Southwest winds 8 to 15 miles per hour. Slight chance of thunderstorms tonight. Lows dip down to about 76. Partly cloudy skies. From the Weatherology Weather Center, I'm meteorologist Paul Frobley on 100.9 KCLY. 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

0: Starr from Town Hall. I'm Mary Rose. A Senate hearing on the Muslim Brotherhood turned sharply partisan as Democrats boycotted the proceedings led by Texas Republican Ted Cruz. Correspondent Ron Taylor reports.
1: Senator Cruz maintains that the Muslim Brotherhood's influence in the U.S. has been underestimated and vowed to hold accountable anyone who finances or supports terrorism. During the hearing, he also criticized Michigan Democratic Senate nominee Abdul Al-Sayed, citing alleged ties through family members to Muslim Brotherhood-affiliated groups. All five Democrats on the Senate Judiciary Subcommittee skipped the hearing. The dispute underscores deep divisions over national security and counterterrorism policy. Ron Taylor reporting.
0: Ukrainian President Zelensky visited Serbia for talks with its president.
2: It's been 8 years since a Ukrainian president visited Serbia and held talks with Serbian President Aleksandar Vučić. This visit came as Russia attacks Kiev and its surrounding region, where at least four people were killed, including a child. Zelensky said deliveries of Patriot air defense interceptors had slowed and that the U.S. has agreed to let Ukraine manufacture Patriot systems, but bureaucracy is slowing the process of obtaining licenses. I'm Rika and Garcia.
0: U.S. Immigration and Customs Enforcement says every officer and agent in the field is expected to be equipped with a body camera by the end of August. The rapid rollout could provide an unprecedented visual record of the agency's immigration enforcement operations. Nagasaki marked the 81st anniversary of the U.S. atomic bombing Sunday. The city's mayor called nuclear weapons absolutely evil and urged Japan to uphold its post-war non-nuclear principles. More on these stories at townhall.com.
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1: Would you be mine? 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Please, won't you be my neighbor?
0: Thanks for being one of our neighbors in the KCLY community. He says,

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Here's a look at your weatherology forecast. A heat advisory continues until 8 p.m. tonight. Daytime highs approaching 104 this afternoon under mainly clear skies with a slight chance of rain showers. Winds out of the southwest, 8 to 15 miles per hour. Partly cloudy skies tonight, slight chance for storms. Lows dip down to about 76. From the Weatherology Weather Center, I'm meteorologist Paul Trombley on 100.9 KCLY. Right now, 97.

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Here's a look at your weatherology forecast. A heat advisory continues until 8 p.m. tonight. Daytime highs approaching 104 this afternoon under mainly clear skies with a slight chance of rain showers. Winds out of the southwest, 8 to 15 miles per hour. Partly cloudy skies tonight, slight chance for storms. Lows dip down to about 76. From the Weatherology Weather Center, I'm meteorologist Paul Trombley on 100.9 KCLY. 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

0: News this hour from Town Hall. I'm Mary Rose. Colorado declares a disaster emergency over 310 fires as six major wildfires burn statewide. More than 850 firefighters are battling the flames. Meanwhile, wildfire activity is escalating in western Canada.
1: British Columbia has declared a state of emergency as a wildfire continues to race through western Canada, forcing more than 20,000 people to evacuate from communities along Okanagan Lake. An undetermined number of homes have been destroyed. Officials say more than 100 wildfires are burning across the province, with nearly half of them out of control. And they say the hot, windy weather, along with a prolonged drought, could threaten more communities. I'm Donna Warder.
0: Russia and Ukraine exchange overnight strikes. Here's correspondent Julie Walker with more.
2: In Russia's Belgorod region, five people died and two dozen others hurt overnight in Ukraine drone attacks. Two people were killed and 13 others hurt when Russian missiles hit a high-rise block in Kharkiv, while dozens of missiles and drones struck Ukraine's southern Odessa region, injuring eight. Large-scale Russian missile strikes on Ukraine have become routine this summer, with Moscow exploiting the country's shortage of interceptors for the U.S.-made Patriot systems. Ukraine's President Zelensky has for months been lobbying other countries, especially the U.S., to send him more Patriot systems made scarcer by the Iran war. I'm Julie Walker.
0: U.S. efforts to end the Iran war face new hurdles. Israel rejects the president's Gaza peace plan, while Iran demands an end to the U.S. blockade and withdrawal of American forces before reopening the Strait of Hormuz. More on these stories at townhall.com.
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2: 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KCLY weather. Here's a look at your weatherology forecast. A heat advisory continues until 8 p.m. tonight. Daytime highs approaching 104 this afternoon under mainly clear skies with a slight chance of rain showers. Winds out of the southwest, 8 to 15 miles per hour. Partly cloudy skies tonight, slight chance for storms. Lows dip down to about 76. From the Weatherology Weather Center, I'm meteorologist Paul Trombley on 100.9 KCLY. 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

Here's a look at your weatherology forecast. A heat advisory continues until 8 p.m. tonight. Daytime highs approaching 104 this afternoon under mainly clear skies with a slight chance of rain showers. Winds out of the southwest, 8 to 15 miles per hour. Partly cloudy skies tonight, slight chance for storms. Lows dip down to about 76. From the Weatherology Weather Center, I'm meteorologist Paul Trombley on 100.9 KCLY. 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

0: news this hour from Town Hall. I'm Mary Rose. The Michigan Senate race is shaping up as a key battleground this fall.
1: Progressive Abdul El-Sayed narrowly defeated Rep. Haley Stevens in Michigan's Democratic Senate primary, winning by less than 2 points despite heavy establishment spending and an endorsement from Governor Gretchen Whitmer. Stevens outperformed expectations with rural and black voters, exposing potential weakness for El-Sayed in a general election. Republican Mike Rogers currently leads El-Sayed in the polls, giving Republicans reason for optimism in a state that could help decide control of the Senate. Willie Nelson, The White House.
0: A terrorism expert says today's threat landscape is more complex than ever, with a growing number of extremist groups operating across multiple regions. Correspondent Bernie Bennett reports.
2: Colin Clark of the Soufan Center says terrorism has become increasingly diverse, making it harder for law enforcement to track and prevent attacks. Clark says while established groups like Al-Qaeda and Hezbollah remain concerns, newer organizations continue to emerge. He points to Al-Shabaab in Somalia, ISIS-K, and Al-Qaeda affiliates in Africa and Yemen as among the most dangerous threats. Clark defines terrorism as the use of violence to achieve political goals rather than financial gain. Bernie Bennett reporting.
0: The Senate has passed a short-term measure to keep federal agencies funded into early December and avoid a government shutdown during campaign season. Lawmakers are still smarting from the two historic shutdowns that occurred this past year. The bill generally funds the federal government at current levels through December the 11th, but includes a variety of funding exceptions that senators negotiated with the White House. The bill will still need to clear the House before it can go to the president. More of these stories at townhall.com.
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0: One thing is clear, though. We're glad to have you with us. Roger that. At KCLY.

It's up to you. 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This time will be the last time.

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3: Here's a look at your weatherology forecast. A heat advisory continues until 8 p.m. tonight. Daytime highs approaching 104 this afternoon under mainly clear skies with a slight chance of rain showers. Winds out of the southwest, 8 to 15 miles per hour. Partly cloudy skies tonight, slight chance for storms. Lows dip down to about 76. From the Weatherology Weather Center, I'm meteorologist Paul Trombley on 100.9 KCLY. Right now, 97.

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1: I still-

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1: It's always on 5 in Margaritaville, come to think of it.
0: Yeah, I heard that.
1: You've been there, haven't you?
0: Yes, sir.
1: I've seen your boat

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Here's a look at your weatherology forecast. A heat advisory continues until 8 p.m. tonight. Lows level off around 76 tonight under partly cloudy skies with a slight chance of thunderstorms. Winds out of the south, 8 to 15 miles per hour. Sunshine mixed with clouds at times again tomorrow. Chance for showers. Daytime highs approaching 95. From the Weatherology Weather Center, I'm meteorologist Paul Frombly on 100.9 KCLY. 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

0: headlines this hour from Town Hall. I'm Mary Rose. Iran changes its demands for reopening the Strait of Hormuz. Correspondent Rika Ann Garcia reports.
1: Iran has issued dramatic new demands for the Strait of Hormuz to reopen. Talks to manage the strait between Oman and Iran are continuing. Meanwhile, the UAE said that an Iranian missile targeted one of its ships that's owned by Abu Dhabi state-run ADNOC Oil Company. No casualties were reported. In other parts of the region, Yemen's military attacked the Iranian-backed Houthi rebels in response to the strikes, escalating tensions and threatening to reignite the civil war. I'm Rika Ann Garcia.
0: Senators leaving town without getting President Trump's Save America Act across the finish line. Correspondent Laura Winters has this story.
2: The Senate leaving for vacation and not moving President Trump's Save America Act forward before the five-week recess. The bill would require ID to vote, which many Democrats oppose. President Trump having some fun on his Truth Social page, noting the irony of this video posted by former Vice President Kamala Harris, who says this.
3: This president is trying to push this Save Act, which basically would require that for people to register to vote, you're going to have proof of who you are.
2: Laura Winters reporting.
0: Wildfires are spreading across the western U.S. and Canada, forcing residents to prepare for possible evacuations. In western Canada, more than 20,000 people fled communities around British Columbia's Okanagan Lake over the weekend as a fast-moving fire destroyed homes. Dozens were rescued by aircraft. NBA great Don Nelson has died at the age of 86. More on these stories at townhall.com.
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Here's a look at your weatherology forecast. A heat advisory continues until 8 p.m. tonight. Lows level off around 76 tonight under partly cloudy skies with a slight chance of thunderstorms. Winds out of the south, 8 to 15 miles per hour. Sunshine mixed with clouds at times again tomorrow. Chance for showers. Daytime highs approaching 95. From the Weatherology Weather Center, I'm meteorologist Paul Trombley on 100.9 KCLY. Currently 93.

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1: Hello, I'm Johnny Cash. When you

Good evening and welcome to KCLY's Classic Country. I'm Rocky Downing with you on a Sunday evening in the Legends of Country Music. We're going to start with little Bo Cephas, Hank Williams Jr. It was this weekend that the tragic accident he had in the mountains really disfigured his face. It became the new look. The beard was grown out, the dark sunglasses worn. He fell 500 feet down a mountain on August 8th. In Montana in 1975. 2 years of surgery, he was able to resume his career and became the outlaw that we all know and love, Bo Cephas.